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3: That's it. Got

There is a blood shortage. Apparently, it's because of the World Cup. It's Alaska's Best Mix 103.1, but it doesn't matter. The point is, there's a blood shortage. So if you can donate blood, please do so to the Alaska Blood Bank. 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

0: This is one of those revolving door sort of problems, I think. And hear me out here. It's Alaska's Best Mix 103.1. I am Patrick Shea. Do you stay up late sometimes because you feel a little anxious and you want a little time to yourself to, you know, decompress a little bit? Well, apparently that could be making it worse. Staying up late too long by yourself could make you more anxious, in turn making you stay up maybe a little bit later because you see how it's a revolving door? You see what I'm doing there? Or is it just me?
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2: Things are slow eastbound 36th Avenue between Denali Street and the Old Seward Highway. Bumper to bumper northbound Boniface Parkway from Lynn Drive up through East Northern Lights. And your 5th Avenue struggle begins at the Circle K. Croson Law Group, time saver traffic.
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If you could have any superpower, what would it be? It's Alaska's Best Mix 103.1. I think it'd be cool to see through walls or be able to ignore nonsense, right? But no, I really thought about it today, and I thought if I really could have a superpower, it would be to be able to talk to everybody like you talk to old friends, right? Like you have this sort of rapport with people you've known forever, and I wish I could just do that to anybody. Is there like a class you could

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1: 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Play Can't Beat Raven. You beat him, you win the money. He beats you, jackpot just keeps getting bigger. This is an unfair advantage that you get that Raven does not get. The first two answers to the next five questions. Answer to question number one is mouthwash. Answer to question number two is Scranton. Remember those two and sign up to play Can't Beat Raven at annonraven.com.
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2: Time saver traffic.
3: Things are slow eastbound 36th Avenue between Denali Street and the Old Seward Highway. Bumper to bumper northbound Boniface Parkway from Lynn Drive up through East Northern Lights. And your 5th Avenue struggle begins at the Circle K. Cross and Law Group, time saver traffic.
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forecast is brought to you by Bailey's Furniture. It looks like tonight's going to be clear and nice down in the low 50s. It looks like the rest of the week's going to be okay. Then probably a little rain on Saturday. Sunday looks better. 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

0: It's 2026, and it took them this long to get here. It's wild to think this wasn't a thing always. It's Alaska's Best Mix, 103.1. I am Patrick Shea, but Listerine is going to make what I'm going to call different levels of ouch. They're calling it different levels of spice, but let's be honest. It's ouch, and they will have the ouch you love and know, and they're going to call it intense. And I think on one hand, it's a win that they're finally admitting that it's intense and it hurts your face when you put it in your mouth. Also, they're going to have something called mild and extra mild that won't bite you back when you put it in your mouth. And that's just nice. How did it take this long to get here?
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2: Moderate to heavy traffic volumes across the Anchorage Pool, and you'll find yourself down to about 30 miles per hour in the outbound lane, beginning at Chugiak High School up through the Birchwood Loop Road. That's Croson Law Group, time saver.
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0: Time saver traffic.
6: Definitely slow in both directions on the Seward Highway from 36th Avenue down to the Ingra Gamble split. Your 5th Avenue backup begins at the Circle K. And you're still finding yourself at about 32 miles per hour on the outbound Glen from the Birchwood Elementary School area up to the Birchwood Loop Road. Croson Law Group, time saver traffic.
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18: 1031 and Chris Redd. Should be pretty nice tonight, down in the low 50s. It's going to be clear. It'll be nice tomorrow and the rest of the week, although Saturday, probably some rain. Sunday, most likely the best day of the weekend. 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

got to the top, I've been out of shape, taking out the box, I'm an astronaut. I blasted off the planet, rock that caused catastrophe, and it matters more because I had it. Now I had a thought about wreaking havoc on an opposition, kind of shocking, they want a static with precision. I'm automatic, quarterback, I ain't talking second, pack it up, I don't panic, better back.

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0: Vacations on the beach ought to be mandatory, and now we have a good reason. It's Alaska's Best Mix 103.1. I am Patrick Shea. Experts who know about this sort of thing say beach therapy is actually a real thing, like sitting on the sand, relaxing, watching the water, is actually really good for you. It has a profound effect on your mental well-being. And profound sounds like an amazing word, and mental well-being sounds like something I ought to submit to the insurance company, like, hey, I've got to go to Bermuda because it'll have a profound effect on my health or whatever. I don't think it'll work. I'll get denied, but it feels like it's worth a shot.
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2: Definitely slow in both directions on the Seward Highway from 36th Avenue down to the Ingra Gamble split. Your 5th Avenue backup begins at the Circle K. Then you're still finding yourself at about 32 miles per hour on the outbound Glen from the Birchwood Elementary School area up to the Birchwood Loop Road. Cross and Log Group, time saver.
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10: 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Nice night. We'll get down in the low 50s. It looks like it'll stay clear for the rest of the week. Saturday, probably some rain, but Sunday looks like the best day of the weekend. The sun will come back out, so something to look forward to. Now, more of Alaska's Best Mix.

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0: I'm a little nervous, guys.
1: Okay, why?
0: I'm presenting awards tonight.
1: Oh, yes, that is correct.
2: Oh, my goodness.
0: It's one I don't have the fear of public speaking.
1: Right. Right.
0: Like, I'm very thankful and blessed that I get to work in a world where I could be on stage. I'm comfortable doing that. That's what I get paid to do.
1: Yeah.
0: However, this is an industry award show. So okay. It's full of other radio people.
1: Your peers.
2: Right.
0: That are just, you know, like, oh, that's funny. He said that way.
1: Okay, so I'm glad you brought that up, because my biggest fear, if I were doing that, if I'm in your shoes, I'm like, please give me like pronunciations of last names.
0: Oh, yeah.
1: If, I mean, you know, like beforehand.
0: There's a teleprompter. I mean, this is a televised award show. Like,
1: sure,
0: but
1: yeah.
0: There's
1: yeah.
0: a teleprompter and stuff, but like that's always my biggest fear, especially
1: right.
0: when you announce
1: yeah.
0: the winner and you don't know who it is until the end.
1: Yeah.
0: But yeah, I'm excited. I'm a little nervous. It's a New York City, bright lights, big city.
1: Okay, Big Apple.
2: Whoa.
0: Depending how well it goes, we'll see what kind of mood and or hangover I may be nursing tomorrow.
1: So there's a direct relation between yeah. how well you can read and how yeah. drunk you get.
0: No. I'm not drinking before the show.
1: No. But I'm saying right. like yeah. if you read well, you will get drunker.
0: Yeah, but also if I bomb, I feel like I.
1: Oh, okay.
0: Also, we'll figure it out. All right,
1: it's like a V.
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1: Listen.
0: Is ready to tell me about this story.
1: I'm ready to tell you about Backrooms.
0: Backrooms.
1: I'm ready to tell you about Kane Parsons.
0: What's Backrooms?
1: I have a lot to say.
0: What's Backrooms?
1: Backrooms is the hot new horror film that is not Obsession.
0: Okay.
1: There's two right now. It's not Obsession. This one's A24. It's also directed by a 20-year-old kid.
0: Oh.
1: Kane Parsons.
0: Yes. So that makes me not want to see it.
1: No. So when he was...
0: I'm such an old man. But,
1: when he was 16, he made this like YouTube short series, like horror series.
0: Okay.
1: The filmmaker...
2: James Wan.
1: James Wan reached out to him and was like, I want to work on this, not realizing that he was 16.
0: Wow. That's
1: and
2: crazy.
1: So they like created this whole film. Kane Parsons directed it. It had a $10 million budget. It has now...
0: Made
1: $81 million domestically and $118 million worldwide.
0: That's so crazy. He has to be like one of, if not the youngest director to make that kind of money.
1: The youngest ever. Yeah. The youngest director ever all time to have
0: that box office.
1: Yeah.
0: That's crazy.
1: So super exciting. It's supposed to be really good. It's basically you know about the concept of Backrooms.
0: That's why I asked you what's Backrooms, Audrey.
1: I'm saying like Backrooms, like what it is.
0: Like a break room?
1: No, okay. So basically,
2: I thought it wasn't. The story is like you're trapped in a never-ending break room.
1: That's
0: Severance.
1: Kind of. Okay.
0: That's also a good show. Audrey, have you seen Severance?
1: Yes, I have.
0: That's produced by Ben Stiller.
1: Is it really?
0: Yeah.
2: Wait, you didn't know that?
1: No, I didn't.
0: Right, we're going to end this here. Backrooms.
1: Anyway, Backrooms.
0: 20-year-old director.
1: Cool kid.
0: Yeah,
1: we
0: awesome.
1: Got there.
0: That's
1: yay!
0: XYZ
1: go see it.
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0: 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My mom joining the show to provide her perspective. You took a breath. Were you going to say something?
1: I was. I was going to say, I've been back on the Tikitaka, and I found some new trends.
2: Okay.
3: It's TikTok.
0: TikTok. New trends meaning dance moves?
1: 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Oh. I thought y'all would be excited about that.
2: I'm excited.
3: I'm sorry, Eric. You are so sick of her.
0: I was just with her at Disney. So, like, I love you, Mom, but, like, yeah. All right.
3: Okay, my bad. My
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1: XYZ with Eric Zachary. Mom's Hot Take. It's all brought to you by T-Mobile. My mom joining the show to provide her perspective
2: on scrolling through the food fads.
1: The food fads of TikTok.
2: Yes, yes.
1: Food trends like what?
2: Sardines are back. 2026 yes. Sardines. Okay. Everyone's doing the sardine diet.
1: I thought this was going to be like when people like turn like a focaccia bread into a bread bowl.
3: Right, right. Like there was a new air fryer or something.
2: No, this is even better. The sardines are everywhere.
3: Okay.
2: So the cans have been like rebranded and they're kind of colorful. They actually look like a really pretty colorful tattoos. And people are eating them because they're high in protein.
3: Sure.
2: And they're a quick way to put oil and fish in your body, which is excellent for you.
1: So is salmon.
2: Well, this is sardines, sweetie. So,
1: do you eat sardines?
2: I don't, but now I'm curious. I mean, I went through like 100 sardine recipes.
1: I think first time that I ever encountered anyone eating sardine in person was Jordan's father on a pizza.
3: He does anchovies.
2: Yeah.
1: Anchovies. And he only does it, not even because he loves it. He does it so people won't touch his food.
3: Exactly. Yeah.
1: Like, it's more of a repellent.
3: It's a territorial thing.
1: Yeah. I just really don't know anyone that's like, you know,
2: well, the tin fish craze is here. So you peel back the tin fish,
3: okay.
2: You put it in the bowl, and then a lot of people are adding lemon juice, some hot honey, a little bit of salt, mixing it all up, and just scooping up those little buggers.
3: So it's like the new tuna, basically.
2: It is. Yeah. It is.
1: You're making like a poor man's crudo, basically.
3: Yeah. Uh-huh. Okay.
2: But
1: God, I sounded so pretentious when I said that.
4: You sound so delicious.
2: But it sounds really delicious. And I thought at first, you know, sometimes when you peel back that tin can, you see the eyes.
3: Mm-hmm. Yeah.
2: And that's kind of scary. I don't want that.
4: Yeah.
2: But they're kind of coming out with these beautiful cans. Look, next time you're in the grocery store, look at these cans of tin fish. It's amazing.
1: The only fish I want, I'm just going to lean into the pretentious attitude.
2: Yeah,
1: the only fish I want coming out of a tin is caviar. That's
3: okay.
1: It. That's I don't need it canned.
2: Yeah.
1: I don't, if we prepare for the end of the world, the last thing on my list is making sure we have shelf stable sardines.
3: Okay.
4: Listen, tin fish isn't cheap.
2: Thank you.
1: How much are sardines?
3: It depends.
4: Like,
3: it can range.
1: In my head, they're like 43 cents.
3: And
2: no.
3: I mean, I don't think anything is that cheap anymore. But yeah, you can get cheap sardines. You can get higher end sardines. I feel like, you know, like anything else. But I have seen the trend of the tins themselves becoming a lot more popular and collector's items.
2: Cute. Yep.
3: Yeah, it's... I feel like it was a lot more common in like postal European cities where they were doing this. And now that's starting to come over... to this side of the pond, and everybody's like, oh, we got to jump on this new craze.
1: It's very misguided, but like I see a half open tin of sardines and someone just mouthing them one at a time.
3: Oh, like chips.
1: And I think like the old cartoon depiction of a hobo. Like
3: a dude
1: with like a red handkerchief on a stick
3: riding
1: the back of a boxcar on a train. That's what he snacks on.
2: Well, I need you to start looking differently because when you look at these recipes, they look amazing.
1: Sure.
2: They look, it just, you dip some crusty bread in there and put the little sardine dip there. And I was like, wow, that looks, and people are doing it in Europe, by the way, for breakfast because it's such a high protein treat for your kids.
1: Honestly, that's the only way you're going to get me to eat this because I'll be like, I'll probably choose that or at least try it over eggs because I'm not a breakfast person.
3: I was going to say it's probably closer to lox for
1: you.
2: Yeah. Okay, let's do that.
1: This worries
2: for you.
1: Me because, like, you know how like everyone's like, oh, when you go back and visit your parents, you love a good home cooked meal. And my mom is, she's an excellent cook, but with very specific recipes.
3: Sure, yeah.
1: But you like to experiment as of late, mom. And I swear, if I come home for Sunday dinner and you just give me a bowl of sardines, I'm like, I'm turning around.
3: It comes in a tin. You don't even need a bowl.
1: Give it to the dogs. That's not.
2: No, I think you're going to like this recipe. I'm going to try it.
1: That means she's doing it, right?
3: Like, she's going to do it.
1: All right. Mom's hot take. Sardines are in. Tuna out. It's XYZ. We're there, Zachary. Mom's hot take. 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
5: 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He's a little slow sometimes.
0: 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We wouldn't be here without him. 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
14: Hi folks, I'm Scott Jansen, the Mush and Mortician. I've run the Iditarod Sled Dog Race 7 times and was honored to receive the Sportsmanship Award in 2018. My wife Debbie and I moved to Alaska from Minnesota in 1985 when I started working at Evergreen Memorial Chapel, now called Jansen's Evergreen Memorial Chapel. I've been a mortician in Alaska for over 30 years and I'm honored to have helped families from all over this great state. While traveling the Iditarod Trail along both routes, I met families from Anchorage to Nome. I've had people yell out, "Thanks for taking care of my dad," or another family member or a friend, as I've traveled past the Alaskan-style tailgate parties from Willow to Shell Lake, then the checkpoints and the villages. 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

0: What's something that you love to hate, but you really don't hate that much? Like, you tell everyone you hate it, or it's not your thing, or you're against it.
1: Right.
0: But, like Audrey secretly likes Taylor Swift's music.
2: Well, okay. And this is what led me to this topic that I wanted to bring to the table. Sure. I have a couple things that I've been...
0: You hate outwardly... Maybe hate's a strong word, but, like, you strongly dislike... People know you dislike this thing.
2: Right.
0: But, like... Also, secretly, you're like, it's not that bad.
1: Hating is your aesthetic in certain cases.
2: Well, it's about the principle.
0: Okay.
2: The
0: principle of
2: yes.
0: it. Like Amazon.
1: But you be using it.
0: Yeah, you talk about sustainability all the time.
2: Okay.
0: I know those packages still arriving. All right. What's something you hate that you really don't hate that much, but like for the principle of it?
1: Right.
0: Talk about it next.
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1: What's something that you hate outwardly, or you're very vocal and people around you know that, like, it's not your favorite, but okay. you're secretly okay with?
2: Yeah.
1: I'm not even going to let Jordan go first because he just stays hating to get a rise out of people.
3: I hate only things that people are enjoying in the moment. I don't really feel hatred for it. I just think it's funny to mess stuff up.
1: I also think that you just aren't honest to yourself a lot. Like, I there's so many moments like...
3: You're sick. You are sick.
1: You used to like staunchly be like, I hate cheese. I won't eat cheese. Cheese, cheese, cheese, cheese.
3: Oh, okay. So I did hate cheese and now like my palate's just getting worse. So it doesn't taste as bad as it used to. So that's not...
1: You hate locations all the time. You say you hate LA. But I also hate LA. I also could see you and your fiance easily moving to the like greater LA region.
3: If I had to move somewhere, it'd be for money solely, but I would still hate that place.
1: Okay.
3: So
1: you're not a Drake fan anymore?
3: I'm not a Drake fan. I actively
1: put any Drake song on and you're rapping with it.
3: Yeah, because you gave me 8 beers prior.
1: Okay, all right. See what I'm saying? Audrey.
2: Well, and that's exactly how I feel about Taylor Swift.
3: There we go.
1: Okay.
2: Thank you for setting that up for me, Jordan.
1: Yes, you've been very vocal about not liking what she stands for.
2: Yes.
1: Or the principle of like how she uses her fame.
2: Yes.
1: But you will sing the occasional Taylor Swift song.
2: As I said yesterday, I do miss Screaming and Fighting and Kissing in the Rain, and I think that's a great song.
1: Okay.
3: Okay.
1: I feel like, yeah, I stay hating on Nickelback. There's a song or two that I'll tolerate, but like, I don't really hate because of like the, like everybody's cool to hate Nickelback.
2: I just want to be, yeah. Is it that one?
1: I don't
2: everybody
1: like
2: likes
1: Chad
2: that
1: Kroger's
2: one.
1: Voice, so that's a bad example. you know what it is? This is going to be very niche, but like I grew up in an airline family. My mom worked for United Airlines for 30 plus years.
3: Sure.
1: My dad used to work for United at one point. I live in a city where United is based. So I think people assume because of how much fun I make of like other airlines.
3: Right.
2: That you hate them.
1: Yeah. But like, listen, American Airlines, I'm going to say this is going to get a rise out of someone. American Airlines, Delta Airlines, United Airlines are all effectively the same airline.
2: Yeah, I agree. Yes.
1: Depending where you live.
3: Right.
1: Depending by the luck of the draw. I hate when someone's like, I'll never fly Delta again because they lost my bag. It's like, I promise you that also happens on all the other
2: airlines.
3: Right.
1: Like, there's no one. Those three American airlines, like United, Delta, American, they're all the same. Just it's what's the most convenient and did you have a good crew or not?
3: Right.
1: Like, that's kind of what it comes down to. So I don't hate on other airlines. Like, my girlfriend's making me fly Delta on Friday. I'm not thrilled.
3: Right.
1: But I'm not going to be like, I'm not getting on the plane.
3: But because you love flights.
1: Yeah. And like, I do like the miracle
2: of flight.
1: Yes. I hate both of you.
2: I haven't done that one in a while.
1: I hate both of you right now.
3: I'm doing my thing. You talk
1: but
3: a little too much.
1: I secretly love you. XYZ with Eric Zachary.
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0: XYZ with their Zachary. What are you watching Wednesday? Audrey, you went and saw one of the most talked about films out right now.
1: Yeah, I saw Obsession. I was so excited.
0: Horror film about a guy who wishes for a girl to be obsessed with him. Like, meaning, like, he wants, like, the hot girl to, like, oh, please like
1: me. Yeah,
0: yeah. But it really gets out of hand.
1: No, it gets a little crazy. It's a little gory. It's a little jump scary. Mm-hmm. It's a little psychological. I think it was really good. I think it was a very well-rounded film.
0: You like it? I love whenever yeah, like a, yeah, an indie or budget film makes it big. Like, yeah, I think they made it for less than $1 million and it's already made over $100 million in the box office.
2: That's crazy. Yeah.
0: No, I think the last time something like that happened was like Paranormal Activity or something.
2: I'm sure Marvel's like, how are they doing this?
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0: McDonald's is making kind of a Happy Meal for adults with the World Cup meals.
1: Yeah, it's not kind of a Happy Meal. It's a Happy Meal for adults, literally. You get a World Cup cup with some of the greatest soccer players or football, wherever you're at, on the cup. And they've got, like, the collectibles. There's one with David Beckham. There's one with Ronaldinho. They've got, like, 10 or so of them.
0: What makes that inherently for adults, though?
1: Because the meal sizes are larger, so they've got a Big Mac meal for you, or they've got a 10-piece nugget meal.
0: You could be a husky kid and still want the full-size food.
2: Oh, true. But
1: I'm seeing the glass half full. I wanted the adult meal when I was like 8, 9 years old.
2: I mean, I think it's marketed towards adults.
1: Yeah,
2: for sure.
0: Yeah, but in my head, I'm like, there's a lot of youth like soccer fans though. Like, what would make this an adult Happy Meal? Is like, is it filled with beer?
1: Eric,
0: that's what I
2: got.
0: Want.
2: It. It's I McDonald's. See where you were going with that.
1: McDonald's does not do that.
2: Hey, Taco Bell has margaritas.
0: Thank you,
1: yeah,
0: Audrey.
1: That's true.
0: Tina. Okay, I want McDonald's McDraft.
1: You want a McGrowler?
0: Only on Mix.

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1: Earlier on the show, we were talking about things we hate that we don't really hate, but what we found out is that Jordan just hates things to make other people upset.
2: Sure.
1: You're a professional hater.
2: I do performatively hate. It's fun. You should try it sometime.
3: But just trying to take recently joy away said, from people.
1: Yeah, exactly. He's just a troll. I don't know why we let him sit between us, Audrey, because he really is the divide of just emotional stability on the show.
2: You guys fought off the air for 20 minutes between me. I didn't say anything.
3: I would say it was a tiff.
1: I don't think it was a fight.
3: It wasn't a fight. It's happening right now.
1: Eric wasn't being rude. Audrey was misperceiving.
2: And we're up.
1: Anyway, Jordan, you hated too hard and it bit you in the butt.
2: Yes. So last week, for no reason at all, I'm driving. I see a group of bikers. They were doing a Friday night cycle club. Mm-hmm. And I hate when people congregate in general. If too many people are doing something, the same thing, having fun, Pokemon Go, I don't like that. all these people... We're on their bikes, and I viscerally just came out of me I don't like that. I think I might have said to my fiance, and mind you, it's not like they stopped our car or anything. I wasn't stuck behind them. Okay. I just saw them. I saw people having fun in a large group, and I was like,
3: Hey, you guys suck.
2: Yeah, I was like, is it that season again where you gotta go bury your eggs in the sand? Why are you all getting together? Turtle joke. Anyway, the following day, I go to a brewery with my fiance, and I'm thinking, it's just going to be a hodgepodge of people on this tour.
1: Mm-hmm.
2: It is nothing but guys in a cycle club and old men.
1: They rode their bikes there.
3: Yeah. Oh, they met you there.
2: They came to the tour or the brew tour there, but Sam and I were the only two people not in the cycle club. So now I'm the outsider, and they're like, hey man, do you bike? And Sam's looking at me going, yeah, Jordan, do you bike? And I was like, only to work and not really for fun ever. And they were like, you gotta get in the club with us. We're gonna make you a cycler. And I was like,
1: Are you gonna try it?
2: I wanna
1: see you in one of those little leotards.
2: No,
1: situations.
2: I'm not wearing the thing. I'm not clipping my shoes into the pedals.
3: I never understood that anyway.
1: Sonic Hedgehog looking helmet.
2: Yeah, the slick
1: all the way back.
2: No, I'm not doing it, but I learned my lesson. I need to shut up with my hating. I hated hard on bikers.
1: No, I think we should triple down. I think you should be Jordan Armstrong. We're gonna put you in one of those leotards.
3: If I'm gonna be honest, I do see this for your future. Had this not happened specifically, I do see you being like, I think I'm gonna pick up.
1: You're gonna ride that bike like a jockey rides a horse, butt in the air.
2: Butt off the seat. Yeah. Oh no.
1: We'll get you there.
2: No.
1: XYZ.
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0: Today on Mom's Hot Take, my mom's bringing up sardines because nothing says I got my finger on the pulse of culture like canned fish.
1: It's true.
2: It's true. And my pulse is on the can. Okay. I think the fish needs to make a little bit of a splash in everyone's life.
1: Sure. Yeah. Whatever you say.
0: There's nothing I can follow up with.
1: Whatever you
0: that's
1: say,
0: funnier
1: Mom.
0: Than I've gotten my pulse on the can. Yeah. Mom's hot take. If you missed it today, she's trying to bring sardines back. Maybe
2: yeah,
0: tomorrow
2: try.
0: It's like a flower that spits water at
1: yeah,
0: your face.
1: Yeah, right?
0: Mom's hot take. 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
1: What are you watching? Not Wednesday, XYZ with Eric Zachary. We're kind of hitting that mid, I don't want to say midsummer, but like mid-season, new shows are starting.
2: Sure, yeah.
1: So we try to do what we can to do the research, get you off the scroll screen, what you've been into, what you've been watching. Jordan, we'll start with you. What have you been watching?
3: I took your advice and watched Rachel McAdams Send Help on Hulu.
2: Did you?
3: It is so comically bad. It's a horrible film. It is trash.
2: Oh,
3: and like the thing is like it starts okay.
1: Yeah.
3: Like 20 minutes in, you're like,
1: it gets bizarre.
3: This could be good. And then it just devolves into something where like
2: That's crazy.
3: I realized that maybe you were just having so much fun shooting, you forgot about caring if an audience was around.
1: Right, it's her and Dylan O'Brien, and it's a very different role for Rachel McAdams.
3: Yes.
1: Especially if you're used to like Notebook Rachel McAdams.
3: Right.
1: I talked about this a couple weeks ago, and I guess it was so bad that I couldn't decide, like, is it just me being critical? Because, like, it has a decent, like, critic score. Like, the people love it on the internet.
3: And I think name power...
1: I think people are just getting dumb.
3: Yeah. Like, one, we might just be stupid.
1: Right.
3: I think name power kind of helps it because both McAdams and Dylan O'Brien in their own right are good at what they do.
2: Right.
3: But... as it goes on, I'm like, are you kidding? Are you serious?
1: It's two people end up stranded on an island.
3: Yes.
1: And things get weird. But yeah, it's on, was that Netflix?
3: It's Hulu. It's on Hulu. Yeah.
1: Audrey, what have you been watching?
2: I saw Obsession.
3: Oh,
2: jealous. Wow. I know. I was so excited. This is the earliest that I've been to a movie in like forever since it's come. Like,
1: it just broke a record. It's like the highest earning film, indie film. I think they made it for under $1 million or something.
3: Yeah, it's like 750 or something.
2: I saw it. It was good.
1: But it got
2: good.
1: Picked up after the fact. Did the film circuit, and now it's like in theaters.
2: Yeah, so it's in theaters right now. It's essentially about this guy who like makes a wish and things go super, super wrong.
1: Yeah, he wishes this girl gets obsessed with him.
2: Exactly.
1: And then she's like really obsessed.
2: And then she's like really obsessed with him. And what I will say is that I didn't find it to be that scary in the way that I left feeling icky about it, but it has grown as I've like processed
1: it. Stayed with you.
2: It has become scarier, but it also is very like,

0: Yeah.
1: Are there a lot of jump scares in it?
0: Yes. Okay. That's what I meant when I said it's really like,
2: obsessed.
0: I wouldn't say obsessed. Okay. I'm just saying that, well, like it, there have been certain things where I've been like, oh my God, that was really actually super messed up.
1: Everyone's saying like it's like the most like messed up like horror film.
2: Yeah. Really?
0: And not like in a gory way.
2: Yeah. Yeah. Okay.
1: No. All right. More psychological.
0: But it was very good. Well, it was gory, but it was very good. I really enjoyed it.
2: Okay.
1: Nice. Obsession in theaters, and then Jordan and I recommend, but also don't recommend. Send help.
2: Yeah, on Hulu.
1: Watch it with like
2: hate. Watch it. Yeah.
1: XYZ with their exactly. What are you watching Wednesday? 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
1: Yeah.
0: The director's 20 years old.
1: He's 20. You're 20?
0: I'm not. Oh, you're just talking
2: She's
0: to
2: talking
0: him.
2: To him.
0: Sorry. Kane Parsons. He started as a YouTuber, made like a mini series on YouTube.
1: Yeah, when he was 16, which is crazy.
2: Wow.
0: And it did really well. And then the filmmaker.
2: James Wan, who has made, you know, The Conjuring, I think Insidious. Mm, yeah, yeah. Okay. All the huge horror films was like, I want in.
0: Right. So 20 years old, and now he's the youngest director to ever. You said it earned over like 80
1: like
0: million.
1: It's 81 million in the States, and then 118 million worldwide.
0: That's crazy.
1: Yeah.
0: Very cool. I don't like that 20-year-olds are that good at anything.
2: Audrey's like, another win for Gen Z.
1: Yes, another win for Gen Z, baby.
0: Good. Get one. 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

0: I don't know how to approach this.
1: Yeah.
0: On the air.
2: Okay.
0: XYZ with Eric Zachary. Let me set the scene. Last year,
2: yeah,
0: people love to ask when, you know, they know we interview celebrities, who is the best interview? Who's the worst interview?
1: The worst? Right, right. Yeah.
0: And for a long time, out of professional courtesy, I would never name who the worst interview was.
1: Right.
0: I assume everyone has their day. Maybe I didn't ask the best questions.
2: Right.
0: We had the weirdest experience, comically bad interview last year.
1: Yeah.
2: Yes.
0: To a point where I very verbally have name this person.
1: Yeah.
2: You talk about it. It's the new thing.
0: Yeah. But we have a development because this person just asked for another interview. It's okay. A very famous person.
2: Yeah. Yes.
0: I gotta think about this. Let's talk about it next. Okay. Someone that we interviewed and it went very off the rails and horribly last year wants us to interview them again.
2: Yeah.
0: We'll talk about it in just a second on XYZ. 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
1: Someone that we interviewed last year on the show on XYZ with Eric Zachary.
2: Yeah.
1: Someone that I thought was extremely rude and came in with more attitude and just off.
2: Yeah, yeah.
1: Like, I really think Jordan's like this too. When we've interviewed as many people as we have, even when some of them don't go well, you try to extend a professional courtesy. I'm not trying to gossip and say, oh, this person sucks.
3: Right.
1: You got to be pretty bad for me to say that. I was very vocal. I've on this show named this person
3: several times. I would argue. Yeah.
1: They are a very famous actor.
2: Yeah.
1: They were part of a very, very famous TV series on HBO.
3: Uh-huh. Yeah.
1: That's all I'm going to say right now. Because they've since almost a year to the day.
2: Right.
1: They texted Jordan.
2: Yeah, this
1: you didn't have the number saved.
2: I didn't have the number saved, so I initially thought that it was one of those spam text messages.
3: Yeah.
2: And it wasn't like a hello or like, you know, reaching back out. They just said, check 1-2. So I was like, oh, okay, this is one of those spam texts.
1: Yeah.
2: They're getting better.
1: Trying to get a response.
2: Yeah, so I was like, I'm just going to send back testing, just to mess
1: like
2: with
1: mic
2: them.
1: Mic check.
2: Exactly, yeah. You know? And then I pull up my laptop, and I've got iMessages on there, and it was like, maybe this person.
1: Oh, yeah. And then your previous conversation.
2: And then the previous conversation.
1: Yeah, because you were the point of contact.
2: Right, exactly.
1: So this person that we interviewed last summer, that was just a god-awful interview.
2: Now, here's the
1: thing. Wants us to interview them again.
2: Yes.
1: Next week.
2: I want to go on record saying benefit of the doubt, because I've had people who are just inherently rude, awful human beings.
1: I don't know. This is pretty close for me, man.
2: I want to say, in my heart of hearts, this person was having maybe not only a bad day, but a bad week.
1: Bad year.
2: Right? Just was not. Because I've seen, since that day, I've watched other interviews, and I'm
3: they
2: like,
3: seem,
2: you seem, and because this was the first time we were meeting them, you couldn't have come in with any prior animosity or like, you know, a chip on your shoulder towards us.
1: I really am not. Audrey had started with us part time, but you weren't there that day.
3: I was not there.
1: You heard about it. I mean this with my whole heart when I say I've never been closer in my life.
2: Yeah.
1: To kicking someone out of my studio mid-interview.
3: Yeah, right. Which is just like so uncharacteristic for you. Like, I can't imagine
1: that. I never thought it would be possible until I interviewed this person last year.
2: No, don't get me wrong. It was weird. Like, I'm not going to say that, but
1: I want to turn to the people.
2: Okay.
1: If you're still listening to us at this point, let's reset. This person that we interviewed last summer, which I thought the interview was horrible. They had a horrible attitude. It threw me off. It threw the whole room off. It was just overall a weird experience that we joke about all the time. Has since reached out to Jordan.
2: Yes.
1: I will name this person on the air. I will name them tomorrow night if, I don't know, 11 people.
3: 11?
1: If 11 people DM me
3: just
1: asking
3: like
1: who it is.
3: Itching to release.
1: Eric Z, E-R-I-K-Z, or XYZ content on Instagram. If 11 people, our core 11 listeners, ask me to name this person, I will, and then we'll maybe do another vote. Should we bring them back for another interview?
2: Okay. All right.
1: One of the worst interviews of my life.
2: Sure.
1: Wants me to interview them again.
2: Yeah.
1: And I don't know why. If you want to know who it is, XYZ content on Instagram or Eric Z, E-R-I-K-Z on Instagram. If 11 people ask, I'm going to dox them tomorrow.
3: That's crazy.
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12: On an average morning while heading into work, John was rear-ended at the light, spilling coffee on his shirt. He was in shock and mostly felt okay, but John didn't realize that his symptoms would be delayed. Neck pain, headaches, some shoulder pain too, a lot of discomfort. John didn't know what to do. Wait, he remembered, an ad on his radio for Excellence in Health Chiropractic, winning Best in Alaska 7 years in a row. So without hesitation, John picked up that phone and dialed 562-NECK and was greeted with, "Hello." And after just a few sessions, his pain had gone away thanks to Excellence in Health Chiropractic, he could go about his normal day.
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0: I'm a little nervous, guys.
1: Okay, why?
0: I'm presenting awards tonight.
1: Oh, yes, that is correct.
2: Oh, my goodness.
0: It's one thing. I don't have the fear of public speaking.
1: Right.
0: And,
1: right.
0: Like, and I'm very thankful and blessed that I get to work in a world where I could be on stage. I'm comfortable doing that. That's what I get paid to do.
1: Yeah.
0: However, this is an industry award show. So okay. It's full of other radio people.
1: Your peers.
2: Right.
0: That are just, you know, like, oh, that's funny. He said that way.
1: Okay, so I'm glad you brought that up, because my biggest fear, if I were doing that, if I'm in your shoes, I'm like, please give me like pronunciations of last names.
0: Oh, yeah.
1: If, I mean, you know, like beforehand.
0: There's a teleprompter. I mean, this is a televised award show. Like,
1: sure,
0: but
1: yeah.
0: There's
1: yeah.
0: a teleprompter and stuff, but like that's always my biggest fear, especially right. when you announce yeah. the winner and you don't know who it is until the end.
1: Yeah.
0: But yeah, I'm excited. I'm a little nervous. It's in New York City. Bright lights, big city.
1: Okay, Big Apple.
2: Whoa.
0: Depending how well it goes, we'll see what kind of mood and or hangover I may be nursing tomorrow.
1: So there's a direct relation between yeah. how well you can read and how yeah. drunk you get.
0: No. I'm not drinking before the show.
1: No. But I'm saying, right. like, if yeah. you read well, you will get drunker.
0: Yeah, but also if I bomb, I feel like I...
1: Oh, okay.
0: Also, we'll figure it out. All right.
1: It's like a V.
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1: No, it's
0: the best. 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
1: Listen.
0: Is ready to tell me about this story.
1: I'm ready to tell you about Backrooms.
0: Backrooms.
1: I'm ready to tell you about Kane Parsons.
0: What's Backrooms?
1: I have a lot to say.
0: What's Backrooms?
1: Backrooms is the hot new horror film that is not Obsession.
0: Okay.
1: There's two right now. It's not Obsession. This one's A24. It's also directed by a 20-year-old kid.
0: Oh.
1: Kane Parsons.
0: Yes. So that makes me not want to see it.
1: No. So when he was...
0: I'm such an old man. But...
1: When he was 16, he made this, like, YouTube short series, like, horror series.
0: Okay.
1: The filmmaker...
2: James Wan.
1: James Wan reached out to him and was like, I want to work on this, not realizing that he was 16.
0: Wow. That's
1: and
2: crazy.
1: So they, like, created this whole film. Kane Parsons directed it. It had a $10 million budget. It has now...
0: Made
1: 81 million domestically and 118 million worldwide.
0: That's crazy. He has to be like one of, if not the youngest director to make that kind of money.
1: The youngest ever, the youngest director ever all time to have
0: that box office.
1: Yeah.
0: That's crazy.
1: So super exciting. It's supposed to be really good. It's basically the, do you know about the concept of Backrooms?
0: That's why I asked you what's Backrooms, Audrey?
1: I'm saying like Backrooms, like what it is.
0: Like a break room?
1: No, okay. So basically,
2: I thought it wasn't. The story is like you're trapped in a never-ending break room.
1: That's
0: Severance.
1: Kind of. Okay,
0: that's also a good show. Audrey, have you seen Severance?
1: Yes, I have.
0: That's produced by Ben Stiller.
1: Is it really?
2: Yes. Wait, you didn't know that?
1: No, I didn't.
0: We're gonna end this year. Backrooms.
1: Anyway, Backrooms.
0: 20-year-old director.
1: Cool kid.
0: Yeah, that's
1: we
0: awesome.
1: Got there.
0: That's
1: yay!
0: Great. XYZ
1: go see it.
0: Your XYZ ENT Entertainment Report, all brought to you by Eggland's Best.
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0: Today on XYZ with Eric Zachary, Audrey is talking about two trending horror films.
1: Two horror films.
0: Both trending for different reasons.
1: Yes, I saw Obsession. It was very, very good. It's just very good. It has great reviews everywhere.
0: It's about a guy that wishes for a girl to be obsessed about him. But the big story is that it was made for less than $1 million, got picked up, and now it's like over $100 million.
1: Yes, and then also Backrooms, which was directed by Kane Parsons, who is literally 20 years old.
0: That's
1: It's already...
0: And it's doing very well as well.
2: Very well.
1: Yeah, it's doing incredible. Yeah.
0: How are you doing, Audrey?
1: I'm a little sweaty.
0: Okay. I meant more of like a career standpoint, but thank you for your honesty.
1: Oh, well, I'm working with you guys, so.
0: That's XYZ with Eric Zachary. That's the common theme for today's show. Audrey's hating to hate.
2: Everybody's hate today.
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0: What's something that you love to hate, but you really don't hate that much? Like, you tell everyone you hate it, or it's not your thing, or you're against it.
1: Right.
0: But, like Audrey secretly likes Taylor Swift's music.
2: Well, okay. And this is what led me to this topic right. that okay. I wanted to bring to the table. Sure. I have a couple things that okay. I've been...
0: That you hate outwardly. Maybe hate's a strong word, but, like, you strongly dislike. People know you dislike this thing.
2: Right.
0: But, like... Also, secretly, you're like, it's not well, that bad.
1: Hating is your aesthetic in certain cases.
2: Well, it's about the principle.
0: Okay.
2: The
0: principle of
2: yes.
0: it. Like Amazon.
1: But you be using it.
0: Yeah, you, I mean, you talk about sustainability all the time.
2: Okay.
0: I know those packages still arriving. All right. What's something you hate that you really don't hate that much, but like for the principle of it?
1: Right.
0: Talk about it next.
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1: What's something that you hate outwardly, or you're very vocal and people around you know that, like, it's not your favorite, but okay. you're secretly okay with?
2: Yeah.
1: I'm not even going to let Jordan go first because he just stays hating to get a rise out of people.
3: I hate only things that people are enjoying in the moment. I don't really feel hatred for it. I just think it's funny to mess stuff up.
1: I also think that you just aren't honest to yourself a lot. Like, I there's so many moments like...
3: You're sick. You are sick.
1: You used to like staunchly be like, I hate cheese. I won't eat cheese. Cheese.
3: Oh, okay. So I did hate cheese and now like my palate's just getting worse. So it doesn't taste as bad as it used to. So that's not...
1: You hate locations all the time. You say you hate LA. LA, but I also could see you and your fiance easily moving to the like greater LA region.
3: If I had to move somewhere, it'd be for money solely, but I would still hate that place.
1: Okay.
3: So
1: you're not a Drake fan anymore?
3: I'm not a Drake fan. I actively don't
1: put any Drake song on and you're rapping with it.
3: Yeah, because you gave me 8 beers prior.
1: Okay, all right. See what I'm saying? Audrey.
2: Well, and that's exactly how I feel about Taylor Swift.
3: There we go.
1: Okay.
2: Thank you for setting that up for me, Jordan.
1: Yes, you've been very vocal about not liking what she stands for.
2: Yes.
1: Or the principle of like how she uses her fame.
2: Yes.
1: But you will sing the occasional Taylor Swift song.
2: As I said yesterday, I do miss Screaming and Fighting and Kissing in the Rain, and I think that's a great song.
1: Okay.
3: Okay.
1: I feel like, I stay hating on Nickelback. There's a song or two that I'll tolerate, but like, I don't really hate because of like the, like everybody's cool to hate Nickelback.
2: I just wanna be, is it that one?
1: I don't like Chad Kroeger's voice, so that's a bad example. you know what it is, this is gonna be very niche, but like, I grew up in an airline family. My mom worked for United Airlines for 30 plus years.
3: Sure.
1: My dad used to work for United at one point. I live in a city where United is based, so I think people assume because of how much fun I make of like other airlines.
3: Right.
2: That you hate them?
1: Yeah, but like, listen, American Airlines, I'm gonna say this is gonna get a rise out of someone. American Airlines, Delta Airlines, United Airlines are all effectively the same airline.
2: Yeah, I agree. Yes.
1: Depending where you live,
3: right?
1: Depending by the luck of the draw, I hate when someone's like, I'll never fly Delta again because they lost my bag. It's like, I promise you that also happens on all the other airlines.
2: Right.
1: Like, there's no one, those three American airlines, like United, Delta, American, they're all the same. Just it's what's the most convenient and did you have a good crew or not?
3: Right.
1: Like, that's kind of what it comes down to. So I don't hate on other airlines. Like, my girlfriend's making me fly Delta on Friday. I'm not thrilled.
3: Right.
1: But I'm not going to be like, I'm not getting on the plane.
3: But because you love flights.
1: Yeah. And like, I do like the miracle of flight.
2: Yes.
1: I hate both of you right now.
3: You talk a little too much.
1: I secretly love you. 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

0: Mom's hot take on XYZ with their Zachary. 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My mom joining the show to provide her perspective. You took a breath. Were you going to say something?
1: I was. I was going to say, I've been back on the Tick-a-Taka, and I found some new trends.
2: Okay.
0: It's TikTok.
1: I call it Tick-a-Taka.
0: New trends meaning dance moves?
1: No, and this time it's food related. Oh. I thought y'all be excited about that.
2: I'm excited.
3: I'm sorry, Eric. You are so sick of her.
0: I was just with her at Disney. So, like, I love you, Mom, but, like, yeah. All right.
3: Okay, my bad. My
0: food,
3: bad.
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0: This is XYZ with Eric Zachary on Alaska's Best Mix, so 103.1. XYZ with Eric Zachary. Mom's Hot Take. It's all brought to you by T-Mobile. My mom joining the show to provide her perspective
1: on scrolling through the food fads.
0: The food fads of TikTok.
1: Yes, yes.
0: Food trends like what?
1: Sardines are back. 2026 yes. Sardines. Okay. Everyone's doing the sardine diet.
0: I thought this was going to be like when people like turn like a focaccia bread into a bread bowl.
2: Right, right. Like there was a new air fryer or something.
1: No, this is even better. The sardines are everywhere.
0: Okay.
1: So the cans have been like rebranded and they're kind of colorful. They actually look like a really pretty colorful tattoos. And people are eating them because they're high in protein.
0: Sure.
1: And they're a quick way to put oil and fish in your body, which is excellent for you.
0: So is salmon.
1: Well, this is sardines, sweetie. So,
0: do you eat sardines? I don't,
1: but now I'm curious. I mean, I went through like 100 sardine recipes.
0: I think first time that I ever encountered anyone eating sardine in person was Jordan's father on a pizza.
2: He does anchovies.
1: Yeah.
0: Anchovies. And he only does it, not even because he loves it, he does it so people won't touch his food.
2: Exactly. Yeah.
0: Like it's more of
3: that's
0: a repellent.
2: It's a territorial thing.
0: Yeah. I just really don't know anyone that's like, you know,
1: well, the tin fish craze is here. So you peel back the tin fish,
0: okay.
1: You put it in the bowl, and then a lot of people are adding lemon juice, some hot honey, a little bit of salt, mixing it all up, and just scooping up those little
2: buggers. So it's like the new tuna, basically.
1: It is.
2: Like
1: yeah, it is.
0: You're making like a poor man's crudo, basically.
2: Yeah. Uh-huh. Okay.
1: But
0: I sounded so pretentious when I said that.
3: You
0: sound
3: so delicious.
1: But it sounds really delicious. And I thought at first, you know, sometimes when you peel back that tin can, you see the eyes.
2: Mm-hmm. Yeah.
1: And that's kind of scary. I don't want that.
3: Yeah.
1: But they're kind of coming out with these beautiful cans. Look, next time you're in the grocery store, look at these cans of tin fish. It's amazing.
0: The only fish I want, I'm just going to lean into the pretentious attitude. Fish I want coming out of a tin is caviar. That's
2: okay.
0: It. That's I don't need it canned.
1: Yeah.
0: I don't. If we prepare for the end of the world, the last thing on my list is making sure we have shelf stable sardines.
2: Okay.
3: Listen, tin fish isn't cheap.
1: Thank you.
0: How much are sardines?
2: It depends.
3: It can
2: range.
0: In my head, they're like 43 cents.
2: And
1: no.
2: I don't think anything is that cheap anymore. But yeah, you can get cheap sardines. You can get higher end sardines. I feel like, it, you know, like anything else. But I have seen the trend of the tins themselves becoming a lot more popular
1: and collector's
2: items.
1: Yep.
2: Yeah, it's... I feel like it was a lot more common in like postal European cities where they were doing this. And now that's starting to come over... to this side of the pond, and everybody's like, oh, we got to

0: jump on this new craze.
1: It's very misguided, but like I see a half open tin of sardines and someone just mouthing them one at a time.
2: Oh, like no. Chips.
1: And yeah, I think like in like the old cartoon depiction of a hobo. Like
0: sure,
1: a
0: yeah,
1: dude
0: yeah,
1: with like a red handkerchief on a stick
0: riding
1: the back of a boxcar on a train. That's what he snacks on.
2: Well, I need you to start looking differently because when you look at these recipes, they look amazing. Sure. They look it just you dip some crusty bread in there and put the little sardine dip there. And I was like, wow, that looks and people are doing it in Europe, by the way, for breakfast because it's such a high protein treat for your kids.
1: Honestly, that's the only way you're going to get me to eat this because I'll be like, I'll probably choose that or at least try it over eggs because I'm not a breakfast person.
0: I was going to say it's probably closer to lox for
1: you.
0: Yeah.
2: Okay, let's do that.
1: This worries
2: for you.
1: Me because, like, you know how like everyone's like, oh, when you go back and visit your parents, you love a good home cooked meal. And my mom she's an excellent cook, but with very specific recipes.
0: Sure, yeah.
1: But you like to experiment as of late, mom. And I swear, if I come home for Sunday dinner and you just give me a bowl of sardines, I'm like, I'm turning around.
0: It comes in a tin. You don't even need a bowl.
1: Give it to the dogs. That's not.
2: No, I think you're going to like this recipe. I'm going to try it.
1: That means she's doing it, right?
0: Like she's going to do it.
1: All right. Mom's hot take. Sardines are in. Tuna out. It's XYZ. We're there, Zachary. Mom's hot take. 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It's better over here. 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

0: Phoebe Bridgers is doing a very admirable thing, but a very confusing thing.
1: Sure, yes. So
0: all of the headlines say that she's a major artist, if you don't know who she is, but she's playing Madison Square Garden.
2: Yeah.
0: After doing a series of small intimate shows. There's a caveat. You can't bring your phone into the show. It can't be on recording devices.
1: Mm-hmm. No.
0: Also, it's only going to cost you $1 to get in there if you win a ticket.
1: If you right. win the raffle.
0: Yeah.
1: Yes.
0: Now, this was basically saying, hey, all the proceeds are then going to go on to benefit the Community Justice Exchange's Immigration Bond Freedom Fund.
1: Yes.
0: A very long name.
2: Yeah.
0: But in my head, I'm like, okay, so only $33,000, basically, or whatever like the cap is at Madison
2: Square. Sure, yeah.
0: No, this is being phrased weird. If you pay $1 to enter the raffle, basically,
1: yes. mm-hmm.
0: all of that money is getting donated once she recoups, you know, stage costs and stuff.
1: Sure.
0: So she's doing a free show. You're entering for the chance to be there for $1.
1: Right, but mm-hmm. because of that, that means that 50, 70, 100,000 people
0: sure.
1: could all donate $1.
0: Yeah.
1: So it would essentially be more. That just doesn't guarantee your chance of ticket.
0: Sure. Clunky.
1: Yeah, yeah, a lot Clunky. Was going on there. Hey, a lot was going
2: my
1: on.
2: My brain.
0: Hey, and donate $1 for your chance to go to a free Phoebe Bridgers
1: yes,
0: show.
1: Yes.
0: I feel like that would have been
2: right.
0: so much
1: bit up right there.
2: Right.
0: Only on Alaska's Best Mix, 103.1.

0: McDonald's is making kind of a Happy Meal for adults with the World Cup meals.
1: Yeah, it's not kind of a Happy Meal. It's a Happy Meal for adults, literally. You get a World Cup cup with some of the greatest soccer players or football, wherever you're at, on the cup. And they've got, like, the collectibles. There's one with David Beckham. There's one with Ronaldinho. They've got, like, 10 or so of them.
0: What makes that inherently for adults, though?
1: Because the meal sizes are larger, so they've got a Big Mac meal for you, or they've got a 10-piece nugget meal.
0: You could be a Husky kid and still want the full-size food.
2: Oh, true. You know what?
1: No, but this is, I'm seeing the glass half full. I wanted the adult meal when I was like 8, 9 years old.
2: I mean, I think it's marketed towards adults.
1: Yeah,
2: for sure.
0: Yeah, but in my head, I'm like, there's a lot of youth like soccer fans though. Like, what would make this an adult Happy Meal? Is like, is it filled with beer?
1: Eric,
0: that's what I
2: got
0: want.
2: Got it. I see where you were going with that.
1: McDonald's does not do that.
2: Hey, Taco Bell has margaritas.
0: Thank you, Audrey.
1: That's true.
0: And Tina. Okay. I want McDonald's McDraft.
1: You want a McGrowler?
3: Yeah. Only on Alaska's Best Mix, 103.1.

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1: I feel like after the show we've had,
2: yeah,
1: we should go around the circle and say something that we appreciate about each other.
3: Okay.
1: All right. Audrey, would you like to start about me?
3: Yeah, I can start.
4: Okay.
3: I appreciate that when we get into a scuffle, we recover very quickly in our friendship.
1: Yes.
3: Okay. And we can be giggling 15 minutes after we want to kill each other.
1: I never wanted to kill you. What am I learning right now?
3: Okay. Well, I wanted to kill you, and I don't want to
1: kill
3: you.
1: Okay. I appreciate about you, Audrey, your recognition
3: just for us
1: of your shortcomings.
3: Yes.
1: And that you know, you could put up with what sometimes maybe a little bit of tense situations based off of my stressed attitude right now.
3: Thank you for saying that.
1: Okay.
3: Thank you.
1: Jordan, now talk about us. How much you love us.
2: Wait, whoa. I didn't hear anything about what is appreciated of me.
1: Well,
2: so
1: that's gonna be
2: Jordan, what I appreciate about you,
1: you're
2: very good at keeping the group together and on task, and we love the presence that you bring into the room.
3: Yeah.
1: I actually hate that, like, 3 days ago I wrote down this quote, Jordan, out loud. Seriously, he's like, I'm the glue that holds the world together.
2: I didn't say the world.
3: Yeah.
2: I said our friendships and the fabric of the reality we know.
1: And that's why I'm going to call you Elmers from now on.
2: Okay, so it's just back to hating.
1: Yes.
2: Okay, got it.
3: Now, mind you, Eric has just given me the nickname Dewpoint.
1: You're saying that you're so sweaty. And I said, what's the Dewpoint over there?
3: And now Jordan
1: so much humidity.
3: Elmers.
1: Yeah.
2: Oh, man.
1: And I'm Eric from XYZ with Eric Zachary. And that's it for us today. We'll see you tomorrow. Bye.
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1: My dad's all right. He's a little slow sometimes.
0: We owe a lot to Dad. We wouldn't be here without him. He put up with a ton.
2: Thank you, Dads.
0: So why not pay it back in cash?
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0: Mix has your shot to win $1,000 for your dad. We're celebrating the most amazing, hardworking, dad joke-telling legends of our lives with a shot to win a grand for Dad, because he totally deserves it.
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You asked yourself across the great divide. Harry Styles at NYC. In Chicago. We can't be friends, but I'd like to just be eaten. Bruno Mars in Tampa. I just might make my baby. I just might make my baby. Hey. Or BTS in Baltimore. 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

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Noah Kahn in Denver. You asked yourself across the great divide. Harry Styles in NYC. 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Just let me adore you. Ariana Grande in Chicago. Bruno Mars in Tampa. I just might make him my baby. I just might make him my baby. Hey. Or BTS in Baltimore. Five lucky winners will win our Fly Away in May contest. 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
2: You're heading out on vacation. 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One dude has been to every country in the world, and he says you only need these five things. And I can guarantee you, you've probably never touched four of them. It's coming up next.
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0: It's Anna and Raven on Mix 103.1, Alaska's best mix. What are the five things that you must have when you're traveling this summer? It's that time of year where you're starting to plan some vacation travel. And this list, with the exception of number one, is not a single thing I bring.
1: Is that right? What list is this?
0: This is by a man who has traveled to nearly every country in the world. And he says that you really only need five essentials when you're packing. A Starbucks instant coffee packet? Never packed that in my life.
1: I don't know what that is.
0: Earplugs for noisy hotels and city streets?
1: Okay.
0: What?
1: I mean, I have headphones for that, but okay.
0: Number three, a merino wool t-shirt? That seems very specific.
1: I don't like wool, all right? It's scratchy. I don't dig it.
0: He says it could be worn for days without smelling. Who's tested that theory?
1: I mean, if you need to worry about something like that, if you're wearing the same clothes for multiple days, scent is not really your biggest problem, I'm guessing.
0: I have a travel sweater. I have a sweater that every time I'm on a plane or I have to go long distances, I wear it. It's like my go-to comfy sweater because it always keeps me warm, mm-hmm. and I could also use it as a pillow.
1: But if I saw you leave in that sweater and I saw you 4 days later, I would think you were in some sort of distress.
0: No, I'd be wearing the same sweater. Okay. You wouldn't even realize it. I actually wear it here multiple times. You've never noticed and like that I wear it all the time.
1: What else is on his list?
0: A backpack instead of a rolling luggage.
1: I do like a backpack. So I've actually just recently in the last year switched to a backpack when I'm flying. Now, I could still do carry-on and do the backpack, like if I can get away with just that and don't need a regular suitcase. But if it's a choice between carry-on or backpack, I go backpack now.
0: And number one is a portable power bank. I mean, that's important. You need somewhere to plug in your stuff to power up your devices.
1: To be fair, I don't even own one.
0: Really?
1: I do not have a battery pack.
0: I've had many over the years, mm-hmm. and I've had none that have stood the test of time.
1: Yeah.
0: My friend has one, Danielle, that she's trying to sell me on. She paid $80 for it.
1: Okay.
0: To me, that seemed like too much money.
1: Excessive.
0: Right? Like, can't you just bring a plug? You could get them for like $3.
1: I feel like you walk into the right seminar and they're giving them to you. So right. I don't know how important it is. But to me, it's just like carrying an extra cell phone. So I don't usually want it. I'll find a plug somewhere or you'll find me after. When you're traveling, what are your essentials?
0: Snacks.
1: Yeah.
0: I have to, especially because we have so many dietary restrictions in my family, I have to have stuff for all of us to eat because when we get hangry, it's not pretty.
1: Yeah, that's mom stuff.
0: Number two, my laptop. I have to be able to power up and do whatever I need to do whenever I need to do it.
1: My wife thinks I'm crazy because I bring my laptop and not a tablet. I watch movies on my laptop on the plane. And I have to have it in case I need it, but I prefer watching them on my laptop anyways.
0: I bring work with me everywhere I go. If I'm going somewhere where I may have extra time, I have a project that I've been putting off that I can work on.
1: Right.
0: Doesn't make sense for you going on vacation, but that's what I do.
1: That's how you like to fill time.
0: Yeah. And my sweater, that sweater I talked about, that black sweater comes with me everywhere I go.
1: Yeah. I don't know if I need anything made out of wool. For me, the backpack, the laptop, the headphones, gum, because I want to make sure that my ears, when they're popping, I've got something to do with that.
0: Mm-hmm.
1: And then, you know, snacks are good too, but one clean pair of drawers in the bottom of the backpack too. Just in case.
0: What's in case of what?
1: Anything.
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0: If your daughter is having her middle school graduation and she has one request, she doesn't want one person there. Do you uninvite the person? You're going to get the whole story. Then you'll decide who's right. Couples Court is coming up next.
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0: couple, a divorced couple, Grace and Jacob. Grace, what's going on?
1: Our daughter is graduating from eighth grade. You know, Jacob has a new girlfriend. Our daughter really does not like. It's her day, and I don't want this girlfriend coming to the graduation or our family gathering afterward. I just really want it to be about our daughter, and Jacob thinks he should be able to bring his new girlfriend.
0: Okay.
2: How long have you guys been divorced?
1: 5 years.
2: Okay. Jacob, how long have you been dating this new girl?
3: About 8 months.
2: Okay, so, I mean, a long time. She's hardly the new girlfriend. Your daughter also spends time with you. Is it a shared custody situation?
3: Yeah, I get weekends.
2: And your girlfriend is often present. Do you live together?
3: We don't live together.
2: Okay, so, Jacob, what's your side of this? I mean, if your daughter doesn't really want her there, what's the deal?
3: She's an eighth grade kid. She doesn't get to decide what happens in my life. She has to accept that this is the love of my life. And that going forward, that she's going to be around.
0: Okay. Why doesn't she like her? What has happened? Or is it just bitterness?
2: Right? As a child of divorce, and somebody who's been married and divorced myself, kids typically, unfortunately, they're used at pawns at different times or whatever, or they pick sides regardless.
0: Right, but does she actually spend time with her, or does she just stay clear of her when she's around?
3: My girlfriend tries to make an effort, but unfortunately, I think our daughter still really wishes that me and her mom were together.
1: I think our daughter wishes Jacob was dating somebody his own age.
0: Oh, how old is she?
1: She's 29. And
0: okay.
1: We're in our 40s.
0: Okay.
2: I mean, again, though, does in eighth grade, do you care about that? Or do you just care that your mom and your dad aren't together? Let me just get into your business here a little bit more. Grace, do you make comments about his girlfriend being young?
1: I acknowledge it. I'm not going out of my way to speak down. I want Jacob to move on. Mm-hmm. You know, we're not getting back together. And it's not a matter of, trying to speak ill of some
2: but
1: people
2: it,
1: that...
2: It comes up in conversation, and your daughter is not immune to your energy. Would that be an acknowledgement that is fair to say?
1: Yeah, I think that's fair, but I mean, they spend alone time together where I'm not around. She can form her own decisions, and if she doesn't like her, I mean, our daughter is very friendly, she's outgoing, so I trust her judge of character, and even if I didn't, it's her day. If she doesn't want somebody at her graduation, I don't care who it is, they shouldn't come.
2: This is interesting to me, and just the fact is, I could not agree with you more if it was a high school graduation. But eighth grade, to me, is completely different. That's just me.
0: Jacob, does your girlfriend know that your daughter does not like her?
3: Yeah, she does.
0: And does she know that she does not want her at her graduation?
3: I have not communicated that to her.
0: If you did, would she still go knowing that she was unwanted?
3: No, she wouldn't go. But I'm the one who really wants her to go because our child needs to know that this is for real.
0: All right, let's see. I mean... If Grace and Jacob's daughter, who's graduating eighth grade, doesn't want the new girlfriend there, does she have a say? She's still a child.
2: 1-800-330-9999. Whose side are you on? It's the Couples Court with Anna and Raven.
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3: She's graduating 8th grade, their daughter, and she does not want dad's boyfriend there. Girlfriend, excuse me. You know, I understand how this gets tough when you have a relationship where your parents are divorced and you're not happy about it. And what's been going on is Grace and Jacob, they didn't divorce 5 years. They're fine. They, you know, they have a good relationship with their daughter. But
4: have a good enough one.
3: Yeah. And she says, I don't want dad's new girlfriend there. And Grace says, she doesn't want her there. Like, just don't bring her. She's 29 years old. She's got a lot of animosity towards her. Like, what's the big deal? It's one day. It's our daughter's day.
4: You know, I've got a question, because I get how all these things get weird here. But what does her age have to do with it whatsoever? It's not like dad's 100 or 60. If he's 40, if they're 40, why did mom bring that up? Why did she mention that? You want to create a situation where somebody doesn't like somebody? Tone, inflection, all those things, they make a big difference. Sounds like there could be some of that still going on.
3: But Jacob says, like, I'm the adult,
4: right.
3: And I want her.
4: I choose.
3: I want her to know that this woman is important to me and she's going to be in our lives. Do you bring her anyway? What do you think? 1-800-330-9999. Hey, it's Anna and Raven. Whose side are you on?
5: Hey, this is Jonathan. I'm on mom's side. Sounds like dad's being very selfish. Regardless, you know, if this is going to be the love of his life, you put your daughter first for one day and sacrifice, you know, being with your young, hip girlfriend. There's going to create a resentment also if he forces his girlfriend onto the family.
4: Could. I mean, resentment's pretty much already present, but I understand what you're saying, right?
3: Whose side are you on? 1-800-330-9999. It's a couple's court.
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1: Do you just listen to what your eighth grader says to you, or do you ignore her feelings altogether? Grace and Jacob are not a couple. They are divorced. They've been divorced for 5 years, and they have a daughter who is graduating eighth grade, and they're having a ceremony at the school and a luncheon afterwards. And their daughter has requested one thing, that Jacob does not take his new 29-year-old girlfriend that he's been dating for 8 months because she doesn't like her and doesn't want her there. She's embarrassed.
2: Yeah, it's an uncomfortable situation. Jacob says, you know, she's in eighth grade, right? And I get it why she would be upset about this or not happy, but this can't go on forever, and this has been going on for plenty long enough. It's an important day. This woman's going to be part of our family moving ahead. I feel like this is the time to do it. But, you know, the argument being basically is this is not the time, right? That's what Grace is saying, is that you want to do this, you know, what you're doing with your life is your business, but another time is fine. We don't need to force this on our daughter this day.
1: And Jacob even says it. If his girlfriend knew that she wasn't wanted, she wouldn't want to go. But right. For him, it's a whole thing where you don't get to dictate to me as an adult who I take and don't take.
2: Well, if I had to guess, this has probably been going on
1: for a
2: left
1: while.
2: To right, right.
1: Yeah.
2: There's things here, and sooner or later, you know, you all feel like we've got to get past.
1: What do you think? Whose side are you on? 1-800-330-9999. Jessica?
3: I agree with the mom. I think it's the daughter's day. It's her graduation. She's going to be sitting there with her friends, feeling angry and resentful that somebody's there that she doesn't want there. Plus, it's only going to create a wedge between the girlfriend and the dad. She's going to resent the girlfriend more for being there. And if the dad wants to build a relationship with her and the woman, then he should let that relationship grow on their own time. The girlfriend needs to stay home.
2: Hey, Danielle, whose side are you on today? What do you think about this?
4: Well, I'm on the side of the mom because I'm just thinking, even though it's eighth grade, this is a monumental time for this child. And if they already don't get along within the 8 months. And I feel like if the girlfriend knew, she also wouldn't want to go. So I feel like for this day, you could just be, you know, mom and dad graduation, and then eventually just try to work it in better. But this is going to make the relationship worse with the child if you force this lady on her during the graduation.
2: Hi, Elisa. What do you think? Whose side are you on today?
5: I'm on mom's side. Even though this girl is still a child, taking her right to make a decision away is not okay. And this is not the time and place to test out whether or not she knows this relationship is real.
6: The verdict is in. Jury foreman, what are the results?
1: Grace, our audience agreed with you today. It really is your daughter's decision. And if she feels uncomfortable, why do you want to make her sad on a day that should be happy? I mean, Jacob, if you just let your girlfriend know, hey, we need a little more time and she's not comfortable with this. I mean, how upset would your girlfriend be if she found out that she wasn't wanted there? You fought for her to be there to make the day uncomfortable for your daughter.
7: Yeah, I think you're probably right on that. I don't like the idea of our daughter choosing, but I think that there's a better way to go about it. So maybe at the dinner or something afterwards, I can somehow find a way, but maybe not at the graduation for her to come.
2: I think that a conversation is warranted, Jacob. I mean, your daughter, as Grace said, is not a child, right? She's not a baby. On the other hand, she's not fully grown either, right? So, you know, you need to explain to her that, you know what? I'm going to respect your wishes because I want you to enjoy yourself. And if my girlfriend knew, she wouldn't be happy anyways. But this is where my life is at, and this is where it's headed. Everybody has to come to terms with that. Grace, you got the votes. Voters understand where you're coming from. Protect your daughter at all costs, basically.
3: I'm glad people see it my way. I just think a graduation is not the time to try to teach her some sort of lesson.
2: Yeah,
3: let her have
2: right.
3: her day. We can talk later.
2: Yeah, you might be right. Or you can talk ahead of time, too. That way she has time to understand what that impact is of her decision before, and she can, you know, maybe reconsider or maybe not.
1: All right, if you have a problem, too, send an email. couplescore@annaandraven.com.
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1: In case you're counting down the seconds for Office Romance to drop, we said the wrong thing. It's not on Hulu. It's on Netflix.
16: Oh, okay.
1: Yeah, so well, get ready for that, J-Lo.
16: We're just waiting there. Thank you, J-Lo, with bated breath.
1: Yeah. speaking of bated breath, imagine being the best principal you can be, and then you get fired or dismissed from your job because of the quote you put in the student's yearbook. What could that quote possibly be? It's coming up next.
16: Embarrassing.
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1: I did not put that quote in the yearbook, nor did I approve that quote to be in the yearbook.
2: Imagine a high school principal. She said it. She got put on administrative leave. But why?
1: I did not put that quote in the yearbook, nor did I approve that quote to be in the yearbook.
2: Why did she not approve that quote to be in the yearbook?
0: I mean, I'm guessing it was offensive for somebody.
2: Oh.
0: If she lost her job.
2: Yeah. Yeah. What was that quote?
3: It reads, quote, "Everybody hating, we just call them fans, though." Sound familiar?
4: Everybody hating, we just call them fans, though.
3: It's a lyric straight out of Fetty Wap's Trap Queen, which references drug dealing and strip clubs.
2: Yep, that's it.
0: Why in the world?
2: Yeah.
0: Why in the world would that ever be a thing that would actually happen?
2: And who did it? If she didn't do it and she didn't put the quote in there, who would put a Fetty Wap quote in a yearbook and attribute it to the principal? Like, somebody has to be responsible. Somebody has to know who did that.
0: Did you serve on your yearbook committee?
2: I did not.
0: I'll tell you right now, it was a mess. Okay. Yearbook committee was an absolute mess. Everybody's in there trying to come up with their different ways. And I'll tell you something. It doesn't matter how many people go through the editorial at the end of it. There's always misprints. There's always a screw up. They had to send back all of ours one year.
2: Yeah.
0: All of them to get them reprinted.
2: I remember every year there would be like 2 weeks after they came out, we would get like a piece of paper.
0: That's what I'm saying.
2: Right,
0: that would say something else in it, and they'd be like, "Oh, insert this to page 33."
2: Right, right, exactly.
0: You'd be like, "What?"
2: Yeah.
0: Yeah.
2: I started thinking about the yearbook quote because not everybody had a yearbook quote. That was a thing. Sophia, producer Justin, Raven, I had one. Sophia, I have my yearbook right there. Can you read the quote right by the side of my face?
5: Yep. "The sun won't shine forever, so while it's here, we might as well shine together."
6: Yo, the sun don't shine forever, but as long as it's here, then we might as well shine together. Better now than never. Business before pleasure.
0: If I keep playing it, I feel like you're going to end up incarcerated like him.
2: I'm going to get booed my job, just like this principal did.
0: I'm going to leave that one out.
2: I was, now, you know, looking back, I'm like, maybe P. Diddy wasn't the person I should quote in my senior yearbook and try to model my life like.
0: At the time, though.
2: Right.
0: You thought it was big, a bold maneuver, you know, a big statement right there. And you were like, this is how I'm going to live my life.
2: Sophia, what was your quote?
5: My quote was a line from New Girl.
2: Mm-hmm.
5: Nick Miller said, "I'm not convinced I know how to read. I've just memorized a lot of words."
7: "I'm not convinced I know how to read. I've just memorized a lot of words."
2: That was good. Mm-hmm. Which one is better, that one or P. Diddy?
0: To me, I mean, they're both things that I would forget, to be honest. Oh. Okay, all right.
2: Justin, how about you?
8: Yeah, let's see where this is going. So I used...
0: this is
8: going
0: to be all...
2: Socrates.
8: It is.
2: Yeah.
8: It is. From my Latin class, one of my favorite Latin phrases, which also appeared in my favorite comic as a high school comic reader from Watchmen. The quote is, "Quis custodiat ipsos custodes."
2: Oh, good. That's,
8: which is,
0: and what does that mean?
8: It's from Juvenal, the Latin satirist. It means, "Who watches the watch? Or who guards the guardians?"
7: "I'm not convinced I know how to read. I've just memorized a lot of words."
2: Yeah.
5: We're so different.
2: I know. How do we all end up in the same room together?
6: Yo, the sun don't shine forever.
2: I don't, you know what?
0: It's kind of scary,
2: right.
0: Actually.
2: Yeah. Raven, yeah. What was yours?
0: I don't really remember, to tell you the truth.
2: How do you not remember what you're saying?
0: Because I probably didn't say something as deep as the three of you individuals.
2: Well, very deep.
0: I mean, I don't really recall. I mean, I guess we could call my wife. We could find out. I don't have my yearbook
2: here.
0: Call
2: Alicia. Yeah, we're going to call Alicia. Let's figure out where you're. I want to. Okay. We have quite a variety of quotes here.
0: Coin flip on whether this could be a good or bad idea
2: right
0: now.
2: Let's see what Raven's is. That's next.
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2: A principal was put on administrative leave because the quote that she presented to the students in the yearbook was a Fetty Wap lyric.
3: Yeah. Bad choice.
2: She says she didn't do it, but nobody really knows, you know, who did.
3: Once you're on leave, doesn't that mean that they're firing you?
2: I guess.
3: Doesn't that mean that it's like basically over at that point?
2: She says she's got her lawyer, though, and she's going to fight it.
3: Well.
2: The line was, everybody hating, we just call them fans, though. The problem is the song. The song has a little bit more into it that would be offensive to a lot of parents, you know?
3: I don't remember my principal's quote. I don't remember my quote.
2: Well, that's the whole thing. I quoted P. Diddy, which in retrospect, not the greatest decision when you're 17 years old, but yeah. I didn't know.
3: But you didn't forget it either.
2: No, I remembered it forever.

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1: A principal was put on administrative leave because she says that she didn't put this quote in the yearbook, but they're saying she did. She quoted a song from Fetty Wap.
2: Sound familiar?
3: Everybody hating, we just call them fans, though.
1: Everybody hating, we just call them fans, though. But that song in general, not the best song, especially not for students.
0: Somebody's got to be held accountable for this, Anna. Whoever was the editor of the yearbook, I would start with them and then go to the principal.
1: They'd be like 16 years old. Like, what are they going to do? I quoted P. Diddy.
4: Yo, the sun don't shine forever, but as long as it's here, then we might as well shine.
0: Yeah, maybe not a great choice
1: no,
0: in reflection.
1: And yeah, now looking back, Raven doesn't remember his senior quote, so we thought we'd call his wife Alicia to dig out his yearbook.
5: Hello.
0: Hey, babe. I know you're busy, but Anna and I, we need you to do something.
5: Okay.
0: All right. Go upstairs in the what was the office going to be, the baby room, and find my yearbook. I think it's in my closet.
1: Oh, like she has nothing better to do right now. You couldn't tell her to do this before?
0: I mean, what? If I had told her before, she would have been like, I'm not doing that. We had to call and put her on the spot.
5: Great. I'm excited.
0: It should be on the shelves on the left-hand side. I believe it's still in there.
5: I wish Anna could see this closet.
0: Oh, no. I wish nobody could see this
5: closet.
0: Disaster
5: that I'm searching for. I mean, I don't.
0: It's perfectly.
5: I don't see any yearbook.
0: You don't see it? There should be a yellow one and a black one. They're like, you know, thin hardcover.
1: Why don't they live here like mine does?
0: Because, I mean, this is not where I hold my entire life. You want my yearbook to live here at the station?
1: The amount of time we've had to go to our yearbook is ridiculous. And every single time we have to do the same protocol.
0: Well, if she doesn't find it in the closet, then it is probably here.
1: When we're not talking about...
0: Can you stop talking and let her concentrate?
1: I mean, she's got to find it. Did you find it, Alicia?
5: No, it's a disaster in here. I can't find anything in here.
0: You see other books, right? Like, it's probably laying flat or whatever, something sitting on it. I don't know. I mean, again, it would be next to the yellow one. I'm thinking there's a yellow one and there's a black
5: one. There's only one.
0: Okay, what's it say? Is it vinyl?
5: Yeah, okay. 1993.
0: Word! Open it up! Find your boy! Hey, don't say anything about my rayon shirt or acid wash jeans.
1: Embarrassing.
0: Yeah.
5: You were the class president?
0: Yeah, at least once. I ruled everything. Is there a quote there?
5: What?
0: I ruled everything,
1: I mean,
0: Alicia. Everything.
5: How did I not know
0: much
5: this?
0: Like I do in our household now that I'm an adult.
1: It's shocking to me.
5: You were a student council? How did I not know any of this?
0: Because you just think I'm some sort of jerk. I was awesome.
1: She's like,
0: I was awesome forever.
1: You were dumb. She's like, I knew.
0: All right. Is there
1: age,
0: a quote there? Is there any quote? I don't even remember if I did a quote.
5: Yeah.
1: Read it out loud.
0: All right.
1: Please.
0: What's the quote?
5: I think this is a quote. I'm not sure. There's a bunch of letters.
0: Okay, what's it say?
5: I mean, it's a bunch of letters that don't make sense.
0: Can you read it, please?
5: HTP,
0: oh,
5: comma.
0: That's my posse.
5: Mm-hmm. Oh God, are you shouting out some girlfriend? I got to read this.
0: Oh God,
5: on air.
0: Can you hurry up, lady? We got the show.
5: Okay.
0: It's gonna be over.
5: PSDJEHKCMM.
0: Oh, that's all my homies. That's not a girl. Yeah. Okay.
5: Mm-hmm.
0: Uh huh.
5: Posse.
0: Yep. Told you.
1: Posse.
5: Oh, okay. Yep. PMDNLPBCMMGG.
0: I don't know.
1: This
0: I had a lot of posse.
1: No, here's what
5: like,
1: it is.
5: Who,
1: that's
5: what
1: not
5: is
1: your
5: this?
1: Quote. That's not your quote.
0: You know what? Can you take a photo and just.
5: There's more. Oh, there's more.
1: No, I know.
5: Mom, Mr. C, Fig, Sarah, thanks for all. Lunch table, skipping, CS, we're on top.
0: Yep.
5: This is insane.
0: Word.
1: That's not your quote. That's what you write underneath your picture.
0: Listen, you're not here to judge.
5: I love Christine.
0: Oh,
5: disgusting.
0: That was stupid.
5: I know Christine.
1: That was dumb.
0: That was dumb. Thank you, darling. This has been fun.
1: Yeah, thanks, Alicia.
5: Great.
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18: 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Right now, a tough go getting onto J-Bear at the Boniface Gate. 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
10: 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Sunny through the day with a high near 77. Mostly clear this evening. Low drops down to around 52 with light south winds. Mostly sunny for Friday with a high near 71. Saturday partly sunny with a slight chance of showers in the afternoon. High of 64. Sunday mostly cloudy. High near 66. 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
1: Coming up, it's Pick'em News. Three news stories that are trending right now, but you only hear about one, and Raven gets to pick which one it is.
0: It's an awesome response. Thank you.
1: This week has some great selections. I don't know how you're going to pick one. A man charged after another kindergarten graduation brawl. Again. That's like two in a week at a kindergarten.
0: Don't start nothing, won't be nothing, five-year-old.
1: There's a baby involved in this one.
0: Oh, gosh.
1: Or how about the crime-fighting priest? All our priests should be crime-fighting.
0: I think I read about that guy. Yeah. Good job, Mr. Priest.
1: It's coming up next.
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0: As entertaining as that one seems as it might be, I'm going to let bygones be bygones because it is a coffin after all, and somebody's already deceased at this point. I'm going to go with a crime-fighting priest, please.
1: Excellent choice. Excellent choice.
0: Because believe it or not, this is the second crime-fighting priest I've heard about this week.
1: Yeah, that's what they do now. They fight crime.
0: You know what? That's what I want out of my pastor. I'll tell you right now.
1: A priest ran down an 18-year-old suspect who was accused of stealing a car before crashing it outside of St. Joseph's Shrine in Detroit. Here is the priest talking about what happened.
2: Grabbed him, put him down. He was resisting a lot, trying to run away, definitely. And I had to, unfortunately, give him a few punches and hurt my hand a little bit.
0: Wait a minute. Get a knock on his head twice. This priest is a little bit more proactive than I expected to hear about. Typically,
1: full priest wear.
0: Where's all that turn the other cheek stuff going on there? Wouldn't he forgive them and, you know, ask him to come back for confession?
1: No, punched him twice in the head.
0: Wow.
1: Hurt his hand doing it. Had to hit him hard.
0: You know what? Watch where you're driving. Mm. Don't commit crimes, all right?
1: A priest dressed as a priest, like in the clerical attire,
0: yeah.
1: And then all of a sudden you just see him pounding with his fist.
0: I ain't mad at him.
1: No, of course not. He stole a car.
0: Yeah.
1: He went into crime fighter mode. And he talked about, like, he had to do other things, too.
2: Mm. Making sure that there was no threat, since I didn't know if he had a gun, if he had a weapon. It was definitely suspicious behavior, and as soon as I had the police officers take care of this gentleman, I rushed back to the lady, make sure she needed the anointing of the six, blessing or something.
1: He was like, let me get right
0: full
1: back to
0: service.
1: Work. Full back, right back to
0: full
1: work.
0: Service, this yep. guy. You know what? If I was in his neighborhood, I'm joining. I'm at least coming down for Sunday. I gotta check you out at least once, bud.
2: Had to do my prayers as usual right. and have dinner with the community.
3: Wow. Just another day in the D.
1: Just another day in the D.
0: Right, then he went to community. This guy was the toast of the town that night. You know that everybody was talking about this priest. I mean, listen, I know vanity is not something we're supposed to observe, but sir, you were reveling in it that day.
1: He held that guy down, held him down.
0: Yeah, and then after he was like, I'm super priest.
1: Did I ever tell you about my text chain with my bishop?
0: I can't. No. What?
1: So a while ago, my daughter got her first communion this year. So mm-hmm. we had a meeting with the bishop, from my diocese. And
0: sure.
1: He said, I've got this new text line that I want everybody to sign up for.
0: Is that right?
1: So, you know, when the... How I believe if the bishop tells you to do something, you probably just do it.
0: Yeah,
1: so
0: yeah.
1: So every day at 3 p.m., the bishop texts us something to say Hail Mary for.
0: Mm-hmm.
1: And at first, like, you know, you don't think it's going to be anything interesting. It makes me giggle. And I don't know if he's actually sending it or...
0: They have like a snarky social person?
1: I don't know.
0: No.
1: But there's many that have included you in my prayers, Raven.
0: Is that right?
1: Yeah. For those... With whom we work each day.
0: Yeah.
1: May we never tire of being kind.
0: Do you think
1: Hail Mary, full of grace.
0: Do you think that he is, he's listening, and so he knows what days to push and what days not to?
1: Maybe. Like, oh, it's like Caggiano's right here. It's like he's sitting right next to me.
0: Say your Hail Marys and get ready to go to the community dinner because they are toasting you tonight, Anna's app. Yep.
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7: 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Right now, a tough go getting onto J-Bear at the Boniface Gate. 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
9: Scratch It for the Graduate is back. I love this. We did this last year for the first time, and I had so much fun with it. I said, we're going to do this every single year.
8: Yeah, so, I mean, we didn't make anybody a millionaire, but it was just the beginning.
9: Right. Somebody won $10. That was cool. So I have a whole...
8: Was it?
9: I mean, it was fun. It was exciting. To me, it's exciting. I have a stack of scratch-off tickets here that I bought. They're all $2 scratch-off tickets. If you have a graduate that is graduating high school or college, or if you are somebody graduating high school or college...
8: Yeah, it's got to be this year, too.
9: Yeah, can't this do
8: that
9: year. Thing.
8: Like, we had people calling last time that they got so excited about it. They were like, yeah, I graduated 8 years ago.
9: Right.
8: Like,
9: no.
8: Not our issue.
9: No.
8: It's not what we're
9: year.
8: Doing today.
9: No, class of 2026. If you're part of this class, you can call 1-800-330-9999. We want to know why you're so great, what you accomplished, or what your child accomplished, and then we're going to scratch one of these scratch-offs in your honor, and whatever you win, you win. We'll just Venmo you the money.
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1: No fighting. We got the refugees. No fighting. 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
1: Did you grow up with a naked mom? I saw this two people talking about this on Instagram, and it really caught my attention.
2: It's like you either grew up in a naked mom house or a not naked mom house.
3: Uh-huh.
2: And the people who like didn't grow up in a naked mom house have sort of a different vision of like nudity and like, I don't
3: life
2: even know,
3: general.
2: Life in general.
1: Yep. It's 100% accurate.
0: She sounds like she's had a lot of coffee.
1: Well, you know how it goes.
0: Define for me what a naked mom house is.
1: A naked mom. Well, he says,
4: if you grew up in a naked mom house, if something spills, you're not terrified. You're just going to get the rag and to clean it.
1: He thinks that it's more like if your mom is very proper and is very like strict.
0: That's the reverse of naked. If she's naked, she's
1: right.
0: You know,
1: she's
0: like
1: a fully
0: loose
1: clothed
0: and relaxed
1: mom. She's a fully clothed mom. But
0: okay,
1: naked moms tend to be a little bit more relaxed. And
0: yeah.
1: Whatever.
0: Hippies.
1: I am purposely a naked mom. I am always like I take off my clothes in front of my kids all the time. Now I wonder.
0: Wait a minute. I mean, he went from cleaning up a spill. You're immediately going to nudity.
1: Yeah, no,
0: okay.
1: I'm a naked mom.
0: Okay.
1: Like, so I don't ever hide if I'm getting changed.
0: Yeah, but you have daughters.
1: Well, that's what I wonder. Yeah. I wonder if it would be different if I had boys. So I asked the girls.
5: Mm-hmm. Hayden, do you have a naked mom?
6: What?
5: A mom that's always naked. Like, am I always naked?
6: No.
5: But like around the house, not like in public or anything like that.
6: You're only naked when you're either showering or putting on your pajamas.
5: And why are you always in the room when that seems to happen?
6: Because that's when I need you.
1: I always have an attendance, you know, whenever I'm getting changed.
0: You've shared this with me
1: before. Taking a shower. Always.
0: You can't go to the bathroom by yourself.
1: No.
0: Right?
1: Always. Always. They literally will come in and sit on the floor. Or like if I'm in the shower, will come and just sit and talk. It's like their private area. It's like I'm holding therapy on the toilet.
0: I mean, right. Listen, when they're toddlers, that's one thing. I think, you know, it naked around the kids happens plenty of times, right? Because, again, they will follow you.
1: Mm-hmm.
0: I think as they get a little bit older and, of course, you know, you have girls. Again, if you had boys, it might be different.
5: Dakota, do you have a naked mom? Do you think I'm naked all the time?
7: Yeah.
5: What do you mean, yeah?
7: Sometimes at home I see you naked, and sometimes I think, what's your pajamas? Do you just go to bed naked?
5: No, why don't you just go to bed naked? If I have pajamas on, you know that.
7: I know, but like, when you're naked, I usually see you naked.
5: And what do you think?
7: Wow, is my mom from Naked or something?
1: Yeah.
0: Well, you know, I guess.
1: To me, I want my girls to know what a woman's body looks like for real.
0: I didn't know you had a whole full messaging in it. I thought you were just changing for bed. I thought you were literally just putting your pajamas on, but you're like, I'm doing this for the good of womanhood, and I want you to be straight. Get out of here with that.
1: I believe it, because I think that they get fed. I mean, even me.
0: Yes.
1: Put everybody.
0: All right.
1: Moms, get naked in front of your children. Take off your clothes. Let them see your cellulite.
0: I mean, maybe you were just, again, getting ready for bed.
1: Your fupa. Let them see how it all hangs there.
0: I don't know how we got here.
1: Right? But I do think, I mean, how about like if the moms that lock themselves in the bathrooms to get changed, the kids can't see it? I don't understand how you do that. I'm very anti-hiding yourself in the bathroom. But I don't have boys, so I'm not really sure. I don't know. If you have a boy, were you naked in front of them? I kind of want to know.
0: Are you a naked mom all the time?
1: Yeah, 1-800-330-9999. I'm actually curious about that.
0: Okay.
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14: On an average morning while heading into work, John was rear-ended at the light, spilling coffee on his shirt. He was in shock and mostly felt okay, but John didn't realize that his symptoms would be delayed. Neck pain, headaches, some shoulder pain too, a lot of discomfort. John didn't know what to do. Wait, he remembered, an ad on his radio for Excellence in Health Chiropractic, winning Best in Alaska 7 years in a row. So without hesitation, John picked up that phone and dialed 562-NECK and was greeted with, "Hello." And after just a few sessions, his pain had gone away thanks to Excellence in Health Chiropractic, he could go about his normal day.
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19: A couple of disabled vehicles reported between the Connect River Bridge and Chugiak. Neither seem to be blocking, but could be a distraction. And if you're on Eagle River Loop Road, you better watch your speed presently. 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
21: Sunny through the day with a high near 77. Mostly clear this evening. Low drops down to around 52 with light south winds. Mostly sunny for Friday with a high near 71. Saturday partly sunny with a slight chance of showers in the afternoon. High of 64. Sunday mostly cloudy. High near 66. We're back to Anna and Raven on Alaska's Best Mix 103.1.
1: I'm a proud naked mom. It's a thing. I don't. Some people don't even realize they're doing it. Is that you're just naked around your house and you have no problem being naked in front of your kids. And there's a whole discussion about whether if you had a naked mom, you're better off versus one of the moms that would go hide in the bathroom and get changed all the time.
0: For some people, this has a dual meaning, too. Like, the naked mom is the more, like, free spirit,
1: yeah,
0: you know, less disciplinarian, that type of thing. Whereas the clothed mom is more, you know, uptight.
1: Yeah. Exactly.
0: Yeah, a little more tension in the household.
1: I'm a naked mom. Yeah. I never shy away from getting changed in front of my kids or anything like that. But, you know, Raven brought up a good point. I have girls, so I don't have sons. If you had if you have a son, were you a naked mom or do you have different protocol in your house? 1-800-330-9999.
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1: You might be a naked mom and you don't even know it. You don't even realize that you're doing it.
0: I mean, I think that you would notice whether or not you had clothes on.
1: I saw an Instagram reel and they were talking about this.
2: It's like you either grew up in a naked mom house or a not naked mom house.
3: Uh-huh.
2: And the people who like didn't grow up in a naked mom house have sort of a different vision of like nudity and like, I don't
4: life
2: even know.
4: General.
2: Life in general.
1: Yeah, and I purposely have no problem taking off my clothes in front of my kids. I do it every single day, no problem, because I want the girls to see what a woman's body looks like and not just what they see on the internet and TV.
0: Am I supposed to salute you?
1: Yes.
0: Congratulations.
1: Thank you.
0: I love that you believe you're doing it for like the advancement of like your gender and whatnot. Like
1: yeah.
0: It's some sort of award.
1: Thank
0: I mean,
1: you.
0: You're really just changing.
1: Well, right. Just taking off my clothes
0: and they
1: putting
0: follow
1: on
0: you
1: clothes and
0: from space to space. But, right. but you do have girls.
1: Yes. And
0: right.
1: then I started thinking about it because I have no problem just taking my clothes off wherever I am in my house. And
0: congratulations.
1: I don't care if my husband's there, my kids are there, my dog is there. I have no problem. But I have girls. So is it different if you have boys? That's what I want to find out. 1-800-330-9999. Marissa, are you a naked mom and do you have boys?
5: Naked mom, two boys, no girls.
0: Are you naked all the time?
5: I'm not naked all the time. I'm naked when I use the bathroom, uh-huh. change my clothes, just like what Anna said. And now I have a grandson who's 3 years old and he has a naked grandma.
1: Yeah.
0: So wait a minute.
1: Yep.
0: Wait, I mean, you have a grandson. Are you telling me that you're still naked yeah. in front of your adult children and your grandson now? Or you were naked in front of your adult children when they were children?
5: You know, as they were growing up,
0: yeah.
5: same as Anna, the
0: uh-huh.
5: boys came into the shower when I was showering,
0: sure.
5: bathroom when I was showering, to uh-huh. tell me what is going on in the day.
0: Okay, so you don't like walk the halls now for Thanksgiving or anything like that? No.
5: I don't walk the halls.
0: No.
5: I don't walk the halls.
0: Okay.
5: And my husband did not come from a naked mom family,
0: yeah.
5: so he's not used to it. When he's on the toilet, everybody goes into the bathroom.
0: Yeah, and it's shocking
5: has,
0: to him.
5: Like a little meeting.
1: Yeah, you want to know yeah. what? My husband didn't have a naked mom either, and he's always closing the door so we can't go into the bathroom.
0: That's right.
1: Yeah.
0: That's his right. It is the bathroom, for God's sake. I mean, he's going to wipe
5: always,
0: up when he's done.
5: And he always does the, can I get some privacy?
0: I mean, I can't believe that you guys think it's
5: just
0: weird. I mean, he just wants to use the bathroom.
1: No. This is our family home. You
0: yeah.
1: leave your door open
0: yeah.
1: so we can watch you go to the bathroom.
0: Like
5: no,
0: Anna, do you believe you
5: no,
0: were doing it for the advancement of women? Do you believe that? That it was that?
5: I wasn't doing it. Oh, obviously no, because
0: no.
5: They're not girls.
0: Right.
5: But I just, my mother was a naked mom.
0: Yeah, so.
1: You grew up in a multi-generation naked mom.
0: Yeah, the nudity yeah. just passed down.
1: Yeah, I hope my kids are naked moms one day, too.
0: That's right. They probably will be.
1: That's my dream for them.
5: Yeah. And my son is old now, and he still walks into the bathroom if I'm taking a shower to tell me whatever's going on.
1: Yeah.
0: Oh.
1: See?
0: Get out of here.
1: No, it's good. It's good. It's
0: How about
1: good
0: this
1: thing.
0: Is my zen space. Yeah. This is my private area.
1: Oh, I like it. I like it.
0: All right. Have a great day. Thank you for sharing
1: Thank
0: with
1: you.
0: Us.
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1: Got a lot of sports going on, which it's not normally something I know a lot about. You got
0: Obviously, the way you stated that.
1: Right. There's a lot of sports going on.
0: A lot of sports things.
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0: Sports.
1: Go
0: big
1: sports.
0: Right now. Right.
1: You've got the NBA Finals happening. You've got the NHL Finals happening. You've got FIFA getting ready to kick balls. That's everything is happening now.
0: Wow.
1: Everything is happening. But there's always terms that you hear when it comes to these sports that you're not necessarily familiar with, but you use them anyway. What is the history of them? One of the biggest is coming up next.
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1: They could be hot. They could be cold. Anna and Raven play Am I Close?
2: We were so close!
3: You hear references all the time. You may even say them yourself, but do you really know where they come from? Producer Justin, what are you teaching us about today?
1: Well, it's a very exciting time of year right now. We've got a lot going on in the world of sports. We have the NHL playoffs, which started all the way back on April 18th. And if it goes till the very end, it'll end up on June 17th. And they are competing for the hardest trophy to win in all of sports, the Stanley Cup.
0: 2 months of playoffs till you get to the finals. I mean, that is absolutely extraordinary. Yep. I'll just put it right here because it seems like good placement. Yeah, Knicks, take that, San Antonio.
3: What does that have to do with the NHL?
0: Don't worry about it. So what is the question there, Justin?
1: Okay, so the Stanley Cup has a rich, storied, and sometimes funny kind of history here. But what makes it different from other trophies is what I would like to know. And why is it called the Stanley Cup? And what else do you know about it?
3: All right, 30 seconds on the clock. I'll go first because I'll be the first one to admit I have no idea. I don't know why we call it the Stanley Cup. I just assumed it's named after somebody that's dead. And it's like Joe Stanley or Stanley like Frederick or something along that line. And he was really into cups. So he was like, hey, I've got this extra giant cup in my living room.
4: Right.
3: Do you guys want to use this when hockey teams win stuff? And somebody was like, yeah, that's cool. Like, we got no other cups. And that's it.
0: I mean, what else was he going to do with that cup? Right. Good job.
3: Yep. Yep.
0: 30 seconds on the clock for myself because I know all about this. 3, 2, 1. Lord Stanley's cup is from the Lord of Stanley, who was a lord because he did many great things. First off, not only was the guy that had lots of big cups, all right? And that cup is made of pewter, not silver. He was the lord of that. But also, he invented helium balloons. Did you know that? And pastrami sandwiches. And everybody knows that when it comes to hockey, what do we like? Pastrami, fist fights, hat tricks, and beer, okay? And Lord Stanley knew all of those things. So he said, you know what, guys? When it gets to the end of the season, you're going to need something
3: That's
0: to put
3: time.
0: All that beer in.
3: That's time.
0: Right.
3: Justin, that seems like a made-up thing. Does Stanley Cup have anything to do with pastrami?
1: No, nothing at all to do with pastrami.
3: Okay, great.
0: It is made of pewter.
1: It is made of pewter.
0: Thank you very much. I knew a guy who actually crafted it. Can you believe that?
3: Congratulations.
0: Yeah. And well, he's deceased now.
3: I'm sorry to hear that. Yeah.
0: He was a master craftsman, though.
1: And Lord Stanley was a lord, so you got that right, Raven.
0: Thank you very much. Two out of three ain't bad.
1: Or not, Anna, you nailed it. His name was Frederick Stanley.
3: No.
1: You accidentally said that, yeah. Yep.
3: Get out of here!
0: Nobody looks more shocked than her.
1: Yeah. I was really waiting for someone to say, like, the Stanley Cup, like the mug.
0: So why? Why do we have a cup?
1: Okay,
0: why?
1: So Lord Stanley, Lord Frederick Stanley, was appointed by Queen Victoria as Governor General of Canada way back in the 1880s. So when he came to Canada with his family, they fell in love with the sport of hockey. And so they sponsored a lot of tournaments and games for all the local clubs there. And he, Lord Stanley, decided to give out this award as a presentation for the best amateur hockey club for whenever they won one of their challenge tournaments.
0: I told you it had to do with beer because they definitely filled that with Molson.
1: The name of the cup is actually the Dominion Hockey Challenge Cup. The Stanley Cup is just a nickname for it. They've been awarding that out since 1923.
0: Will Vegas win it again this year? That's what I need to know.
3: First of all, we're not even going to touch the fact that I'm psychic.
0: So you hit his name.
3: Yeah.
0: Okay.
3: Frederick Stanley.
0: I mentioned beer.
3: No, I think I'm psychic. And I just want to say that was pretty dead on.
0: I don't mean this to be an insult, but I think it to be fact. I think that if you're a lord in Canada, much less a big deal than being a lord in like England.
3: 100%.
0: Right?
3: Yeah.
0: Like it's like you're barely a lord.
3: Yep.
0: Right. But enjoy it.
1: Yep.
0: And go Vegas Knights.
1: Vegas Knights versus the Carolina Hurricanes.
3: Great. I'm for the Hurricanes.
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4: On an average morning while heading into work, John was rear-ended at the light, spilling coffee on his shirt. He was in shock and mostly felt okay, but John didn't realize that his symptoms would be delayed. Neck pain, headaches, some shoulder pain too, a lot of discomfort. John didn't know what to do. Wait, he remembered, an ad on his radio for Excellence in Health Chiropractic, winning Best in Alaska 7 years in a row. So without hesitation, John picked up that phone and dialed 562-NECK and was greeted with, "Hello." And after just a few sessions, his pain had gone away thanks to Excellence in Health Chiropractic. He could go about his normal day.
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10: Looks like the sunshine's bringing out a lot of blue on the inbound Glen Highway. Watch your speed beginning at Chugiak through the Moose Run Golf Course. And also, if you're in town already and you're headed southbound on Boniface Parkway, you better watch your pedal as you approach DeBar. Croson Law Group, time saver traffic.
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3: Last year, for the first time, we played Scratch It for the Graduate. And how it works is that if you have a student or a child that's graduating from high school or college, high school or college only.
0: This year. Want to be specific. People were calling. They were like, oh, yeah, they graduated 8 years ago.
3: No.
0: That doesn't help.
3: No. Class of 2026.
0: Yes.
3: I have a stack of scratch-offs here. And you're going to tell us why you're so proud of your graduate. And we're going to scratch one of them for it. Whatever you win. I'll Venmo it to you right from my personal bank account.
0: We did this hours last year. And I think we gave out a total of $27.
3: Well,
0: but we can beat that.
3: They're scratch-offs. They're $2 scratch-offs.
0: You never know which one is going to be the winner. It does happen.
3: All right. So if you have a graduate, you can call 1-800-330-9999. Or if you are a graduate, we want to hear your future plans.
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0: in town. No candidates have registered to run for office. So now they're doing the next logical thing. They're just going to have a write-in election, and whoever gets the most votes has to be the mayor.
1: I'm going to just say this. I mean, for the savvy friend in Bayville, this is the perfect prank to pull on your friend. Put them in charge of the town. The stipend is $5,000 a year, which right. equates to $100 a week with 2 weeks off for the holidays there, essentially. I mean, it seems like a tough job for very low money. On the other hand, somebody has to do it. The calling is there. America needs you, Anna.
0: That's true. And they've been asking the local residents what they think about this situation.
2: It's ridiculous. I've never seen anything like this.
3: Ask them to run for office. They don't want to do it. So they don't pay attention. When you don't pay attention, this is what happens.
4: You get a lot of people writing in, people who are not qualified.
0: Like me.
3: Some guy comes up there with 50 of his closest friends.
0: Right.
3: He's your mayor. If 100 people get one write-in each, it's a tie. So it's a strange situation.
0: I think it's a great situation.
1: Yeah, it's a lot of fun for the rest of us to watch.
0: Yeah, right. I was like, wait a minute. So you could write in Mickey Mouse. You could write in anybody you want, and they become mayor. So Raven and I thought we would run against each other
1: mayor. In all seriousness, we're going to give these speeches or reasons that we might do it. And if you're really motivated to go ahead and write us in, who am I to tell you what not to do?
0: It's true.
1: Right? So you go ahead and write us in. I'll go over there.
0: Yeah.
1: I'll make sure that, do they have to give me a house if I'm mayor? Probably not.
0: I don't know how that works.
1: But if I don't have to live there, I'll definitely be mayor. And I'll give it a real effort. Like, I would do my job.
0: I would definitely. I don't know if Raven would do his job. I honestly think I'd be
1: better.
0: That's
1: not up
0: mayor.
1: To you.
0: Well,
1: No.
0: All right.
1: That's what the campaign speeches are for.
0: All right.
1: Go ahead. You don't try and tell people. You want me to go first.
0: Do you want me to go?
1: Yeah. Why don't you go first?
0: All right. So we have created campaign speeches. So we want you to write in our name. So write in Anna Zapp. Ready?
1: First off, I wouldn't explain to you what a campaign speech is because you're a smart person, Mr. Voting Citizen of Bayville.
0: Residents of Bayville, please write me in to be mayor. I could really use that $5,000 to pay off my department bill credit card before my husband sees it. Now, why am I qualified? I settle most problems with my family and on the air before 9 a.m. I am an efficient person. I can make decisions in 3 seconds. Whether or not it's informed, it doesn't really matter. Like most politicians, I can talk in circles for hours. And as a mother of two, I can negotiate with irrational, crazy people. I respond to all my emails as efficiently as possible. And I don't use emojis in text messages like I'm 16 years old, like some people who also may be running.
1: You know what I heard in that speech? I'm sorry. Are you done?
0: I'm done.
1: I'm done. Okay. You know what I heard in that speech?
0: What?
1: A whole lot of you,
0: not
1: a whole lot of the people of Bayville.
0: Okay.
1: I respect the history of the village of Bayville.
0: Liar.
1: Grateful greatly as I have an eye on the future. I believe the children are the future.
0: Oh.
1: Teach them well and let them lead the way.
0: Mm-hmm.
1: Let them know that you possess all the beauty inside.
0: Great.
1: Did you know that a rum runner ran aground in Bayville in 1927, Anna? If you don't have an eye out for the problems that can approach a town, how can you be ready for that, okay? The William T. Bell was the earliest version of the party pontoon that we have today. And that thing crashed right into Bayville. You weren't there to protect it. I personally will make sure that the Bayville Bridge never has to fear a pontoon party boat as long as I am mayor.
0: You just went to Wikipedia or ChatGPT and looked that stuff up. You didn't have any idea.
1: At least I had concerns about the real people of Bayville. Well, I could use the money. Thanks, I'm Anna Zapp. Right. Write my name down.
0: Well, you sang Michael Jackson as well. So, I mean, now it's
1: that
0: up
1: was
0: to
1: Whitney
0: you.
1: Houston.
0: Oh, all right.
1: And that's exactly why you're going to lose this election.
0: That's possibly true.
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10: 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Sunny through the day with a high near 77. Mostly clear this evening. Low drops down to around 52 with light south winds. Mostly sunny for Friday with a high near 71. Saturday partly sunny with a slight chance of showers in the afternoon. High of 64. Sunday mostly cloudy. High near 66. 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
5: So I am a major birthday person. I love getting gifts. Now, Robert's parents, well, particularly his mother and I, we don't have the best relationship. So she got me scratch-off tickets for my birthday. And that annoyed me because I felt like it was a solid gift. But I won. I won $20,000.
4: Go out of here! That's awesome!
5: Yes!
0: Good Lord, good for you. Bang!
5: Right. Best birthday gift ever.
0: Mm-hmm.
5: So the issue is that Robert thinks that since his parents bought the ticket, that we should either give them half of the money or do a big family vacation with everybody, us and them, because they need money. But I don't think I should have to do that. It was my birthday. It's my birthday gift. I just want to do a vacation with he and I and our children. Like, we need the money, too. And we deserve a nice vacation. I don't know how his mother and I will mix spending extended amount of time on vacation together.
4: Okay.
5: And he disagrees.
0: Rob, give us some background here. Listen, that's incredibly generous of you. A nice thought in your mind. But in reality, for practical terms, tell us why it makes sense.
6: Oh, for me, it makes sense because, you know, they're not getting along. You know, they did give her the gift. And she was slightly annoyed. She thought it was like, oh, it was insulting. Like, why'd you give me this instead of like something else? So we went along with it. And then when she won, I was like, oh, great. But I said, well, why not? You know, let's make it up. Let bygones be bygones. Let them mend the relationship. And let's go on a trip together as a family, you know? And it's a week, get together. And of course, the other side was like, well, which what I thought would be cheaper. And I said, or give them half. I thought the vacation might have been better. I mean, half was probably a stretch, but at least get together and, you know, mend the relationship and let's get it over with and just get on with life.
0: You'd like to think that you could do that and this thing would just be resolved and everything would be wonderful after that. But the reality, I mean, a lot of times is these things don't change anything. One thing I know about money situations like this, it's never enough money and it's never the right explanation. I'm going to stay completely on the sideline here because I'd be very curious. People will say one thing, but I want people to really imagine that this money was their money and that it had landed in their lap. Because as you said, Natalie, you got bills to pay. I'm certain that you could use this money, too, that you need it. Are your parents going to pay half the taxes or is this the, you know, like there's a lot of questions here.
4: Yeah. So I guess the question is, if you receive a gift of a scratch off ticket, even if it's from your in-laws, are you responsible and should you give any money back or include them in a family trip to say thank you?
0: 1-800-330-9999. Whose side are you on? It's the Couples Court with Anna and Raven.
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13: Brought to us by Midas Alaska. Sunny through the day with a high near 77. Mostly clear this evening. Low drops down to around 52 with light south winds. Mostly sunny for Friday with a high near 71. Saturday partly sunny with a slight chance of showers in the afternoon. High of 64. Sunday mostly cloudy. High near 66. 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
4: What do you do when somebody buys you a scratch-off ticket and you win significantly? Do you give them any money back? That's what's going on with Natalie and Robert. Natalie's mother-in-law, who she doesn't get along with Craig, gave her scratch-offs for her birthday, which Natalie, in all honesty, wasn't happy about.
0: Right.
4: She said it was, like, thoughtless. She wins 20 grand. 20 grand she wins.
0: It creates an interesting situation at that point, and you probably want to do something nice for them, but for Rob to turn around immediately and just go, we should give them half, or we should take them all on a huge family vacation, like, that settles something nicely and ties a bow on it, Rob thinks for himself, but is that realistic?
4: And does she really have to do it?
0: Right.
4: It's
0: your
4: money.
0: It was a gift. I'll tell you right now, if I bought my wife a lottery ticket and she won, I would not expect her to give me half.
4: No, no, I would certainly. It's his money's my money.
0: I look at it is, nope. It was a gift. It's up to them how they spend it. If they want to give you half, of course, that's welcome.
4: Yeah,
0: that's happy.
4: Spouse.
0: You don't demand it.
4: I'm looking at the text line at 1-800-330-9999. I'm on her side. They gave her a scratch-off ticket thinking nothing was going to be won. So really, a no-gift gift. Right.
0: Right.
4: True.
0: Right.
4: What do you think? 1-800-330-9999.
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0: Her husband, Rob, I get, in his mind, he would like to settle this whole thing and make sure that his mom and his wife get along great. To him, he thinks this is a gift from God, right? We'll all go on vacation, or you give them half, and everybody's going to feel great about the relationship moving forward. But again, this was a gift for Natalie. Should she be pressured to give up her winnings to somebody that didn't really think she was going to win and gave it to her as a present?
1: 1-800-330-9999. Tristan, whose side are you on?
2: If I had to pick a side, I would pick hers, but it's really a bad situation for both, even that it's kind of been brought up now, because no matter what the decision is, some resentment is going to be bred on either side.
0: Yes.
2: Because that's just what he does. If they want to mend relationships, money isn't something that's going to fix that. It's going to be spending time together in a safe space where they can both be themselves and be able to actually communicate, not on a vacation with a lot of distractions.
0: Debbie, what do you think about this? Whose side are you on today?
3: I'm kind of a little on both. I mean, I think the scratch-off was bought in a petty way. So, I mean, it does serve the mother-in-law right that she won 20 grand. And I do understand the husband's side of wanting to take everyone on vacation. That's very generous and should solve everything. But if the adults are still being petty about it, I think she should just keep the money and do what they want to do, go on vacation, and leave it at that.
0: If nobody
3: obviously
0: knows,
3: there's
0: no
3: placating this woman.
1: Thanks, Debbie.
0: Right, that's the problem. Right, thanks for the call. Hi, Janine. Tell us, whose side are you on today?
4: I am 100% on the husband's side, but not 50%. Please, Linda, listen to me. I have a good life because I tithe, I pay forward. 10%, a nice $2,000 thank you, and she'll have good karma.
5: The verdict is in. Jury foreman, what are the results?
1: Natalie, our audience agreed with you. It was a gift. You received the gift. You won from the gift, which is ultimately the goal. So now that's your money. That's your gift. It's like she wrote you a check for 20 grand.
6: Right. I'm so glad the audience agreed, and I hope that's enough to persuade Robert to agree as well.
0: Rob, I would just say this. Listen, I could understand how you feel like if your parents, you know, when you tell them about this, like they're going to feel some sort of way about it. But, you know, here's a suggestion. Don't tell anybody anything. You're talking to us about it, but if your parents aren't in earshot, don't notify anybody. By the time you pay the taxes on what this is going to cost you, you're going to end up with 2/3 of that anyways. And I bet you could eat that up with your bills today, paying people off today, or something else that you need for your house or your home. So, I mean, that's just where the voters see it going right now. They're on Natalie's side.
7: I'll go ahead and take that. You know, it'll make for a nice week. Either way, we get a vacation out of it. We'll go have a good time, and there'll still be peace in our house. So that's what's most important.
1: Absolutely.
0: Good luck, guys.
1: Yeah.
0: Congratulations.
1: Yeah, congratulations. How awesome.
6: Thank you.
1: If you have a problem, too, send an email. couplescore@annonraven.com.
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1: Scratch it for the graduate. 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

Lumineers. It's Mix 103.1. Good morning. I'm Joe Campbell. Another gorgeous and sunny day here in South Central. Time is 8:05. It's 57 degrees, and our jackpot for the 5 and 5 at 8:05, $375 cash. Need some gas money? 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We're looking for caller number 5. Caller 5 takes on the 5 and 5 quiz. Qualifying caller 5, here's Taylor Swift. It's Mix 103.1. Good morning.

0: It's Taylor Swift. It's Mix 103.1. And hey, if you're a Taylor fan, tomorrow we're going to be doing Tay Story 5. Taylor's got a brand new track on the Toy Story 5 soundtrack, and it drops at midnight. So we're going to play that for you every hour on Mix 103.1 tomorrow. We'll play a classic Taylor track and then give you the new one from Toy Story 5. Tay Story 5 happens tomorrow here on Mix 103.1. It is time for the 5 and 5, and joining us this morning, caller number 5 is Garen. Good morning, Garen.
1: Hey, good morning. How are you?
0: I'm well. Well, congrats on being our correct caller. And you say you've never made it through before. You've heard the game a bunch, but this is your first time. Let me just give you some quick reminders on the game, because, as I say, you've heard it a bunch, but I don't know. It's the law or something. I've been doing this for a lot of years, and it's committed to memory. We're going to ask you 5 general knowledge trivia questions. There will be 5 seconds on the clock for you to come up with your answer for each one. Keep in mind, we count the first thing that comes out of your mouth as your official answer. So think about them for a few seconds. Just don't let it go to the full 5 without saying anything. If you do that, you'll hear me say the word time, and that will count as a wrong answer. Not able to repeat the questions to buy you extra time, so listen carefully. That timer begins as soon as you hear me say the word go. Highly encourage you to throw out a guess, as a blank answer is a wrong answer, and you gotta keep it clean. Well, Garen, with all that said, do you have any questions for me?
1: Nope, let's go.
0: All right. $375 up for grabs from All About Herbs. Here is question number 1. What is the state flower of Alaska? Go.
1: Fireweed.
0: Fireweed. All right. Question number 2.
1: It's a forget-me-not.
0: What does a herpetologist study? A herpetologist. Go.
1: Reptiles.
0: All right. Question number 3. In geometry, how many sides does a rhombus have? Go.
1: 4.
0: All right. Question number 4. What was the first sports-themed movie to win the Oscar for Best Picture? Go. Time.
1: Rudy.
0: Time, and then you said Rudy. All right, I'll mark that down. And our final question, possibly for $375. What was the name of the author who wrote Charlie and the Chocolate Factory? Go.
1: Saul.
0: Doll. All right. Well, Garen, it's your first time making it through. I'm proud of you because you only timed out on one. Usually the nerves get people on that first one through. But how are you feeling about them?
1: I know I got a few correct, but I don't think I got it all.
0: Well, I like the confidence. You're pretty sure you did not join the Ofer Club. Let's start with the one you timed out on. What was the first sports-themed movie to win the Oscar for Best Picture? Officially, you timed out, and then you said, Rudy, and Rudy, despite being my personal favorite sports movie of all time, that's not the right answer, Garen. It's Rocky. Rocky in 1976 was the first sports movie to win the Oscar for Best Picture. Well, you got that behind you. Let's see how you did on the rest. In geometry, how many sides does a rhombus have? You came up with 4, and yeah, 4. It is a equilateral quadrilateral, or a square, or a parallelogram. Or as long as it's got 4 sides and they're equal in length, that's a rhombus. Nicely done, Garen. Next question, what does a herpetologist study? You said reptiles, and reptiles and amphibians is in fact the correct answer. Nicely done. Who wrote Charlie and the Chocolate Factory? You said Dahl, and I'm going to give you credit for that. Yes, Roald Dahl. Roald Dahl wrote Charlie and the Chocolate Factory. So it does, and I think you already know where this is going, Garen. That last question.
1: Yeah.
0: What is the state flower of Alaska? You said fireweed. Oh, and that's incorrect, but you did correct yourself to the right answer. It is the forget-me-not, the alpine forget-me-not is the state flower of Alaska, and you should never forget that, Garen. Forget-me-not. All right, Betty, great job. If you wait 3 weeks, you can get in and try again, okay?
1: All right, thank you very much.
0: Thanks, Garen. Have an awesome day. Man, that was close, and yeah, you won't forget forget-me-not. Time is 8:13. We've got more trivia fun coming with Anna and Raven with Can't Beat Raven in just about a half hour. Let's get back to Anna and Raven on Alaska's Best Mix, 103.1. Thanks so much to All About Herbs for giving us this cash to give to you. $400 up for grabs tomorrow at 8:05.
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4: They could be rich, Anna.
3: Or they could win a book.
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3: 1-800-330-9999. Christina, congratulations.
5: Oh, thank you. My daughter, Jordan, she's graduating on the 25th, and she has decided to go to Coastal Carolina in South Carolina.
3: Oh, that's fantastic.
5: We're very proud of her.
4: So that's exciting. What does she want to do with her life?
5: She's going to major in psychology, forensic psychology.
4: Ooh, now that's interesting. Yes. I like that. All right. Let's make her rich right now before she goes to work for the FBI or the CIA or something like that.
3: I got a good feeling about these $100 loaded.
4: All right, here we go. $100 loaded.
3: $100 loaded cards. What you're going to get. Okay, lucky number. Winning numbers 17 and 22.
4: Okay, come on, 17. Come on,
3: 6,
4: 17.
3: 11.
4: Uh-huh.
3: 25.
4: What?
3: 9. 17.
4: Yes.
3: Okay, that's a winner. We'll
4: see. We got one.
3: 13.
4: Uh-huh.
3: 24. 19.
4: Give me another 17.
3: 20 and 1.
4: Okay, we got one, though. Let's see. What did you win?
3: Congratulations. You just won $2.
4: Yeah.
3: $2.
5: All right.
4: We're gonna put you on hold. Sophia's gonna get your Venmo info, and Anna's gonna Venmo this right to you today. Okay,
3: right from my bank account.
5: Awesome! Thanks so much.
4: Congratulations on your graduate. Happy day.
6: Hi, this is Parisa. I'm calling about my daughter. She just graduated law school.
4: She just graduated law school.
3: That's
4: congratulations! Great.
3: Congratulations.
6: She went for part time on weeknights and every Sunday for 4 years.
4: Wow.
6: So it's a big deal. She finished last week. We had a big graduation for her. It was beautiful.
4: That's exciting. That's awesome. Is she thinking about going into private practice or going to work for another firm or the government? What?
6: She takes the bar at the end of July, and then she wants to work in trusts and estates.
4: I was going to say, this might surprise you, but there are many attorneys needed in contract law. So it's exactly what my brother specializes in, as a matter of fact. All right. So we're going to...
6: Our whole family is waiting for her. We're waiting for her to pass the bar.
4: Yeah, yeah.
3: Right, one step at a time. You got to pass that bar.
4: Well, listen, there's money to make.
3: Tell her how proud of her you are. Go ahead.
6: Oh, Melissa, your whole family is extremely proud of you, and we've missed you for 4 years. We can't wait for you to finally be done and ready to enjoy all the hard work you just accomplished.
4: She's like, come home. All right.
3: We've got
4: a scratch ticket here.
3: You
4: if
3: sure
4: she's
3: do.
4: A winner, she gets the money. Do we get 10%?
3: No, we don't get anything. We're going to give it all
4: seriously?
3: To you. All right, would you like green and gold, $100 loaded, or $20,000 a year for life?
6: Green and gold.
3: Green and gold. That sounds good.
4: Okay.
3: I don't even know
6: what that is, but it sounds interesting.
3: All right. So here, our winning numbers are 29 and 6. Let's see your numbers.
6: Ooh, that's her birthday.
4: 29 is pretty good. That's my birthday.
3: Are those good numbers? Okay. 9, 7, 18, 21. Uh-oh.
4: What?
3: 20, no. 26.
4: 26?
3: 17. No, that's not one. 27. 20. Oh, I'm sorry.
4: Everything in the 20s except 29?
3: Yeah, and not 6 either. All right, I'm sorry. It was not a winner, but it seems like you already won by having such an incredible daughter, so congratulations for that.
4: A lifetime of success ahead.
6: Definitely. Thank you. This is very fun.
3: I'm glad. I listen every morning.
6: I'm driving to work. I'm on the school bus. I'm always up at 5 a.m.
4: Well, thank you for being with us. We appreciate it.
3: Absolutely.
4: And congratulations again on your daughter's graduation.
6: Sure.
4: It's fantastic.
6: Keep going together, you guys. You both sound great together.
3: Oh, thank you. We appreciate it.
4: Have a great day. Thanks.
3: 1-800-330-9999. You have a graduate? You want us to scratch one of these scratch-offs for them? You can call now.
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25: It's brought to us by Alyeska Tire. They're always with you. Sunny through the day with a high near 77. Mostly clear this evening. Low drops down to around 52 with light south winds. Mostly sunny for Friday with a high near 71. Saturday partly sunny with a slight chance of showers in the afternoon. High of 64.

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1: Yeah.
0: He's like, if I can lose 4 pounds this week, I'll be happy. And he is convinced he did it. We're going to find out all together coming up next.
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2: The clock is ticking. Are the pounds melting? The race is on to be fit by 50.
3: Happy birthday, Boss Keith. You are 50 years old.
4: Oh, God. Yep, here we are. We made it.
3: You did it.
1: Wow.
3: It's a big day.
4: I have that Time Hop app that like goes through your old pictures and Facebooks and stuff. And it's all this stuff from when I was like in my 30s. Like, someday I'll be 40. I hope I'm enjoying it now. And now here we are. And I'm 50. I have 23 years left to live.
3: I remember. What?
4: The average man dies at 73.
1: In your mind.
4: Look it up.
1: In your mind, do you feel the same as you did 30 years ago? Is it hard for you to believe that you're 50?
4: Yeah, I feel very similar. I don't have like aches and pains like you do.
1: Yeah.
4: Like I wake up,
1: thanks.
4: I feel great. I'm not tired. Like, I have all the same energy. Like, yeah, nothing's different.
1: Yeah.
3: It's so funny.
4: Except my weight.
1: Aches and pains don't stop me. They're just, you know, they're tales to stories I already lived. That's all.
4: What sort of Zen nonsense?
3: Yeah. I looked up pictures from your 40th birthday party, because that's how long we've been working together. And it's so funny, because in my mind, we would look exactly the same.
4: We do.
3: We don't.
4: Oh.
3: Okay.
1: No. I saw the pictures of you at your 30th. It looks like you're wearing lip gloss.

0: I don't know why your lips are so pink purplish.
1: I still have that shirt.
0: Yeah, and I thought your ex-wife was Anna at first, upon quick glance, but then I looked harder.
2: Like his ex-wife. Nothing like her.
0: I mean, you're
2: whatsoever.
0: Both blonde. And
1: you went quickly through
0: you're
1: those
0: blonde
1: photos.
0: White women. I was like, same, yeah. Same, same. Right.
2: All right, so...
1: it's been a bad week.
2: Okay, here we go.
0: Oh, for food, anyways.
2: Here's the thing.
1: Yeah.
2: Here's the whole story. Back on April 15th, Boss Keith came to us and he said that his goal was by today, June 4th, he wanted to weigh 185 pounds.
1: Yeah.
2: We weighed him in and he weighed 198.8. And we thought, in theory, between like 8 and 9 weeks was plenty of time to lose 15 pounds safely and healthy.
1: Doable, yeah. Mm-hmm.
2: Right.
1: Yeah.
0: And but then, it hasn't happened.
2: No, every week you've come in with a different excuse as to why you have not been able to lose the weight.
1: Yeah. And this week I didn't wear shorts for the weigh-in, so I'm in jeans. So we got to add, that's like 3 pounds
2: not,
1: of denim.
2: No, I do that. I tell my doctor that all the time. She says it's not true.
0: That's not real.
2: Yeah. So last week you weighed 198, which is exactly the same amount of weight after doing this religiously every week for months. And now it's today.
1: Right. The issue is, besides days of eating, I had a donut for breakfast.
2: Oh.
1: So we're going to be like, it's going to be like, I think we're going to be up.
2: Okay.
1: We might have a situation where we're up.
0: Okay.
2: Hold on,
0: all right.
2: Let me get the talking scale ready.
1: Because you can't have a donut before a weigh-in, I don't think.
2: Oh, it's your birthday. Who cares?
1: That's what I said.
0: Yeah. You know what? If you really were that worried about it, you should have changed the language on the scale to something that none of us understood.
1: Right.
0: And that way we would have never known. We would
2: but
0: have
2: now
0: never
2: we got
0: known.
2: This talking
1: now remember,
2: scale.
1: I'm in jeans.
0: Yeah.
1: And
2: got
1: this is sort of a heavy.
0: I mean, they
1: cotton.
0: Don't look like they're like coveralls. Like, they don't look to be especially heavy jeans.
3: Your weight is 200.
1: Wait a minute.
2: 201.
1: I skyrocketed.
0: That was a big donut.
1: This is donut related. It's jeans related.
0: Yeah.
1: This is not a real. This is not a true weigh-in.
2: Oh my god.
1: This is strike this from the record.
0: No,
2: Keith, it's the last day.
1: It doesn't count.
0: Okay. This is the end of the record.
1: It doesn't count.
0: Enjoy
1: so
0: your
1: really,
0: birthday.
1: Instead of losing 15 pounds, I have gained weight during this process.
2: I can't say it's been successful.
0: Would this change your idea of what you're going to do for your birthday? Like, I mean, you can have all the cake now. Who cares? The record's blown. You can even drink regular beer.
1: It's true. And now we don't have to do this anymore. So I'm back off
0: You're
1: the
0: free.
1: Rails.
2: Happy birthday.
1: Thank
0: Happy birthday,
1: you.
0: Man.
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2: 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Hey, Evan, how are you doing today?
3: Good. How are you?
2: Great. Are you ready to win some cash?
3: I think I am.
2: Let's do it. Can you please ask Raven to leave the room?
3: Raven, please leave the room.
0: You got it. Good luck, man. $1,900, Evan.
2: Here we go. All right, we're going to wait for that door to close, then he won't be able to hear us. We're in a soundproof studio. I'm going to ask you 5 pop culture questions. You have 3 seconds to answer each one. I'll bring them back in, ask them the same questions. Whoever gets the most right wins. Ties go to Raven. You ready?
3: Ready.
2: Okay, let's do it. Number one, Listerine is now offering a range of intensities, including extra mild, mild, and intense. What is Listerine?
3: Mouthwash.
2: Number two, Mindy Kaling has a new show called Not Suitable for Work on Hulu. She became famous after being part of The Office. The Office was set in what Pennsylvania city?
3: Scranton.
2: Number three, Tom Holland has been asked to host Saturday Night Live, but he keeps turning it down because he's dyslexic and he can't read off the cue cards. He was cast in Billy Elliot the Musical, where his dance and gymnastic skills helped him get what superhero role?
3: Spider-Man.
2: Number four, Quentin Tarantino compares Hollywood to a flavorless sausage factory. What wrestler made the slogan snap into a Slim Jim famous?
3: Macho Man Randy Savage.
2: And number five, it's National Cheese Day. Gouda is from what country originally?
3: Switzerland.
2: All right, let me bring Raven back in.
0: Yo.
2: 4 out of 5.
0: That's impressive. Let's see how I do.
2: Hold on. I have to Google the dumbest thing ever. Okay. All right, here we go. Number one, Listerine is now offering a range of intensities, including extra mild, mild, and intense.
0: All right.
2: What is Listerine?
0: It's a mouthwash.
2: Yeah. Number two, Mindy Kaling has a new show called Not Suitable for Work on Hulu.
0: Okay.
2: She became famous for being part of The Office. The Office was set in what Pennsylvania city?
0: Scranton.
2: Yes. Number three, Tom Holland has been asked to host Saturday Night Live, but he says he can't do it because he's dyslexic. He can't read off the cue cards.
0: I mean, I would think that he could probably remember enough. He's likable.
2: I know, but I would be intimidated by that, too. He was cast... last night, I had to host an event where I had to read a teleprompter.
0: Yeah.
2: And I didn't know if I would be able to see it, like, without my readers on.
0: Yeah.
2: It was the most agonizing thing ever.
0: It's a skill.
2: Yeah.
0: The pacing and all that.
2: Right.
0: And by the way, teleprompters, sometimes they go down, sometimes they're garbage. Yeah,
2: right.
0: Not great.
2: These were fantastic, so
0: okay,
2: I can't
0: good.
2: Complain. Yeah.
0: That's good.
2: And I could read them perfectly fine. he was cast in Billy Elliot the Musical, where his dancing gymnastic skills helped him get what superhero role?
0: He's Spider-Man.
2: Right. Number four, Quentin Tarantino compares Hollywood to a flavorless sausage factory. Okay.
0: Right.
2: What wrestler made the slogan, snap into a Slim Jim famous?
0: Was that Randy the Macho Man Savage?
2: Yes.
0: Okay.
2: You guys are tied at 4. Number five, it's National Cheese Day. Gouda cheese is from what country originally?
0: Gouda cheese is from Sweden?
2: No.
0: Scotland?
2: No.
0: It's, no. Switzerland?
2: No, that's
0: France.
2: No, that's Evan said Switzerland too, and then I had to Google is Switzerland and the Netherlands the same thing. Guess what? Not.
0: Okay.
2: Completely different country. I was sure, but then I wasn't really sure, and I was like, I don't feel like dealing with the emails. Let me just Google it really quick.
0: Turkey?
2: No, it's Netherlands. I just told you.
0: Oh, okay.
2: Yeah, right.
0: All right. I was gonna keep going.
2: Evan, you guys tied at 4 today. That's gonna get you an Ann on Raven T-shirt.
3: Thanks. I can't beat Raven.
0: Better luck next time. Good game, man. Enjoy that T-shirt. $2,000 tomorrow, Anna.
2: And thank you to Stephanie, who supplied one of the questions I used today. If you have an idea for a question, too, submit it at annonraven.com.
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3: Today and tomorrow is all about honoring our favorite graduates. 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We're like, cool.
4: So strange, but yeah. 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
3: Right. 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
1: Anna and Raven are proud of you, and that's why we're going to scratch it for the graduate.
2: Oh, we know you're proud. Mama, you proud? Dad, you proud? You want to brag about your high school graduate or your college graduate that graduated this year in 2026?
0: Yeah, we have to say that because once you put money on the line, people are like, oh, yeah, I had a graduate.
2: Yeah.
0: In 1987.
2: My nephew graduated 6 years ago. Okay.
0: Yeah. But there's a lot of moments to be proud. It's fun to listen to people talk about people and brag about their family and so forth, too, because, you know, like, it's not easy, right?
2: No.
0: It's not easy.
2: No, and we're so proud of all the graduates this year. And I have a stack of $2 scratch-offs. I don't know if anybody's getting rich today, but we're going to have some fun. Brag about your graduate, and then we'll scratch a scratch ticket in their name. And then I'll just Venmo you the cash if you win. 1-800-330-9999. Penny, you have a graduate?
3: I do, yes. Her name is Annika.
2: What does she want to do? What does she want to study? What does she want to become now that she's graduated high school?
3: She's going to become my elementary school teacher.
2: Oh, that's great.
0: Oh, that's beautiful. You love it when somebody has that kind of radiance that you know that they're destined to work with children or people that are in different circumstances and just, you know, you see that kindness in them. All right, well, we're going to find out right now whether or not we can make her rich.
2: All right, let's see. All right, Penny, you have to see. For Annika, you're going to scratch it. I'm going to scratch it for you. Would you like a green gold $2 scratch off? $20,000 a year for life or $100 loaded?
0: Oh, I would go 20 grand. That's me.
3: Yeah, we'll go for the second one. 20 grand.
2: $20,000 a year for life. Here we go. Here we go.
0: Here we go.
2: Winning numbers are 29.
0: That's my number.
2: And 1.
0: 29 and 1.
2: Okay, here's the numbers that win. 14.
0: Okay.
2: 6.
0: Yeah.
2: 25.
0: Well,
2: 26.
0: Come on.
2: 27.
0: Nope.
2: 21.
0: Well, give me something good.
2: 12.
0: Nope.
2: 18. 16. And 9.
0: Oh, yeah.
2: We're not doing so good here. Well, I'm sorry, Penny. We're not giving any money to Annika, but congratulations to her. She has a wonderful life ahead of her.
3: Thank you so much.
4: Hi. My name is Smita. I have a graduating senior this year.
0: Is your graduate getting out of high school or college?
4: High school. First of all, I love listening to you guys. You're hilarious. You're amazing.
0: Thank you so much.
4: I'm very proud of my graduate because he's very hardworking and on his merit, he got admitted to Stony Brook University with a scholarship.
0: Wow. That's great. And what a relief, right? I mean, what's your son's name?
4: His name is Amogha.
0: Okay.
4: A-M-O-G-H-A. Yeah.
0: All right.
4: Yeah.
0: We are going to scratch a ticket right now.
2: Okay.
0: And see whether or not we can help pay off for some of those remaining bills, because there always are some.
2: Absolutely.
0: And congratulations again on your graduate. Great job, Mom.
4: Thank you so much.
2: Which $2 scratch-off would you like? $100 loaded, green and gold, or $20,000 a year for life?
4: I'll go with the green and gold one.
0: Green and gold.
2: Green and gold.
0: Here we go.
2: Your winning numbers are 21 and 26.
0: Okay, I like 26. Feels good.
2: Okay, here's the numbers. 12. 14.
0: Okay.
2: 27. 26!
0: Winner!
2: We're not going to see how much it is yet. We're not going to see.
0: Winner, chicken dinner!
2: Okay, 8. All right, hold on. 6.
0: What about a 21? Give me a double winner.
2: 28.
0: Nope.
2: 1. 7.
0: Okay.
2: And 11. Okay.
0: All right. 26 is the winner, though.
2: 26.
0: Here we go.
2: All right. How much did you win? Let's see. Here we go.
0: $3 million.
2: $2.
0: All right.
2: Yes. All right. Hold on.
0: Right. We're gonna
2: get this $2 for your graduate.
0: Right.
2: I'm going to Venmo it to you right from my bank account.
0: We're going to put you on hold. Sophia's going to get your Venmo, and we'll be right there with you. And then it's like we're all family now. All family.
2: Yep. 1-800-330-9999. If you have a graduate, we want you to brag about them.
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2: Scratch it for the graduate. This is your chance to brag about your kid. Are they graduating high school? Are they graduating college? We want to hear all about it. Tell us why they're so great. And I bought a bunch of $2 scratch-off tickets, and we'll scratch one in their name. Whatever they win, I'll Venmo it to you right from my bank account right now.
0: You know, there's it's a fun thing to talk to valedictorians and salutatorians, but it's also fun to hear from the parents at this time of year. It really does kind of restore your faith a little bit, right?
2: Well, you're so proud of your kids, and you tell them, but you want to tell the world, and this is your chance to share with the world how proud of you, how proud of them you are.
0: You got it.
2: Yeah, 1-800-330-9999.
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1: Anna and Raven are proud of you, and that's why we're going to scratch it for the graduate.
2: Scratch it for the graduate. Tell us why your graduate, high school or college, is so incredible. And we have a stack of scratch-offs here. We're going to scratch one in their name. 1-800-330-9999. Danny, is your daughter graduating from high school or college?
3: High school. Her name's Tori, and she's very brave and proud, and she wants to make a difference, and she's going into nursing school.
0: Awesome.
2: Lovely.
0: And a great program that they have there.
2: I have a couple $2 scratch-off tickets. You can get $20,000 a year for life, green and gold, or $100 loaded. I think the most you can win here is $100, but you have better odds of winning.
0: Which one would you like to scratch?
3: Anna, whatever one you pick.
2: I want to do this $100 loaded, because it says the chance of winning is 1 in 5.31, and that's got the highest return.
0: Let's scratch it. Here we go. Ready? So far, we've given away $2.
2: $2.
0: Yeah, $2. But the day is early, and we have high hopes.
3: Big money.
0: That's right.
2: Here we go. Winning numbers. Oh, my lucky. Lucky number 17 and number 24.
3: My wedding day.
2: All right. Here's the numbers. 1, 9, 7, 8, 14, 22, 21, 20.
0: Come on.
2: 25 and 13. I'm sorry.
3: All right. Thank you, guys. Have a great day.
2: Yes, thank you. Congratulations to Tori.
0: Joanna, your son is graduating high school next Friday. Congratulations. What's he going to be doing with his life? What's next?
2: And what's his name?
4: His name is Jacob, and he will be attending the Culinary Institute of America.
0: Oh, how exciting. That's fun.
2: Oh, that's so great. Tell him how proud of him you are.
4: Oh, my gosh, I'm so excited, and I keep making him make different things for my coworkers.
0: Yeah, I mean, I would make him make everything.
2: Everything.
0: Right? If he becomes a chef, once he's a chef, he has to cook for the family the rest of his life, right?
4: That's what I say, but he is still a teenager, so he's a wee stubborn.
0: So. Yeah, yeah. Okay, so we have a scratch ticket for you. Anything that you win is going to be yours to keep. All right, here we go, Anna. Scratch a ticket for us.
2: All right, we have $100 loaded, green and gold, or $20,000 a year for life. What would you like?
4: $20,000 a year for life.
2: All right, here we go.
0: Good luck. That's what I would choose.
4: Okay.
2: Winning numbers.
4: Make it a winner. I got the
2: 30 and 14.
0: Okay, 30 and 14.
2: Got 21, 14.
0: Nice.
2: It's not 14. It's 27.
0: Why would you do that to
2: me? I don't know why I said that.
4: Anna.
2: I looked down.
0: But to concentrate, Anna.
2: Right, 8, 25.
0: Come on.
2: 11.
0: What, 30 or 14? Let's go.
2: 28, 1, 17.
0: Come on.
2: 6. I mean, do we have the most losers here ever?
0: I mean, you just burnt the dinner. That's what you did, Anna. You burnt the dinner. Timer went off and she ignored it in the stove. I'm sorry, but congratulations on your graduate. That's so exciting.
4: Thank you.
2: I mean, do they sell real scratch-off tickets that actually win?
0: Maybe you should give me the quarter and I should scratch.
2: Okay, from now on, you can scratch the rest.
0: Okay.
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2: Coming up, it's Pick'em News. Three news stories that are trending right now, but you only hear about one, and Raven gets to pick which one it is.
0: It's an awesome responsibility. Thank you.
2: This week has some great selections. I don't know how you're going to pick one. A man charged after another kindergarten graduation brawl. Again. That's like two in a week at a kindergarten.
0: Don't start nothing, won't be nothing, five-year-old.
2: The baby involved in this one.
0: Oh, gosh.
2: Or how about the crime-fighting priest? All our priests should be crime-fighting.
0: I think I read about that guy. Yeah. Good job, Mr. Priest.
2: It's coming up next.
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2: Three news stories that are trending right now, but you only get to hear about one. Raven picks which one it is.
0: I am your leader.
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0: I am. Please, lay it on me.
2: Number one, priest from Detroit becomes crime fighter with a great tagline.
0: Nice.
2: Number two, man charged after fist fight at a kindergarten graduation.
0: I mean, really, is that even a crime anymore? I was here to defend myself.
2: Number three, man family shocked to find stranger in dad's coffin.
0: As entertaining as that one seems as it might be, I'm going to let bygones be bygones because it is a coffin after all and somebody's already deceased at this point. I'm going to go with a crime-fighting priest, please.
2: Excellent choice. Excellent choice.
0: Because believe it or not, this is the second crime-fighting priest I've heard about this week.
2: Yeah, that's what they do now. They fight crime.
0: You know what? That's what I want out of my pastor. I'll tell you right now.
2: A priest ran down an 18-year-old suspect who was accused of stealing a car before crashing it outside of St. Joseph's Shrine in Detroit. Here is the priest talking about what happened.
3: Grabbed him, put him down. He was resisting a lot, trying to run away, definitely. And I had to, unfortunately, give him a few punches and hurt my hand a little bit.
0: Wait a minute. This priest is a little bit more proactive than I expected to hear about. Typically,
2: full priest wear.
0: Where's all that turn the other cheek stuff going on there? Wouldn't he forgive them and, you know, ask him to come back for confession?
2: No, punched him twice in the head.
0: Wow.
2: Hurt his hand doing it. Had to hit him hard.
0: You know what? Watch where you're driving. Mm. Don't commit crimes, all right?
2: A priest dressed as a priest, like in the clerical attire,
0: yeah.
2: And then all of a sudden you just see him pounding with his fist.
0: I ain't mad at him.
2: No, of course not. He stole a car.

0: everybody to sign up for.
1: Is that right?
0: So, you know, when the... I believe if the bishop tells you to do something, you probably just do it.
1: Yeah,
0: so
1: yeah.
0: So every day at 3 p.m., the bishop texts us something to say Hail Mary for. Mm-hmm. And at first, like, you know, you don't think it's going to be anything interesting. It makes me giggle. And I don't know if he's actually sending it or...
1: They have like a snarky social person?
0: I don't know. No. But there's many that have included you in my prayers, Raven.
1: Is that right?
0: Yeah. For those... with whom we work each day.
1: Yeah.
0: May we never tire of being kind.
1: Do you think
0: Hail Mary, full of grace.
1: Do you think that he is, he's listening, and so he knows what days to push and what days not to?
0: Maybe. Like, oh, it's like Caggiano's right here. It's like we're sitting right next to me.
1: Say your Hail Mary and get ready to go to the community dinner because they are toasting you tonight, Anna Zapp. Yep.
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0: Scratch It for the Graduate is back. I love this. We did this last year for the first time, and I had so much fun with it. I said, we're going to do this every single year.
1: Yeah, so, I mean, we didn't make anybody a millionaire, but it was just the beginning.
0: Right. Somebody won $10. That was cool. So I have a whole...
1: Was it?
0: It was fun. It was exciting. To me, it's exciting. I have a stack of scratch-off tickets here that I bought. They're all $2 scratch-off tickets. If you have a graduate that is graduating high school or college, or if you are somebody graduating high school or college.
1: Yeah, it's got to be this year, too.
0: Yeah, can't this do
1: that
0: year. Thing.
1: Like, we had people calling last time that they got so excited about it. They were like, yeah, I graduated 8 years ago.
0: Right. No.
1: Not our issue.
0: No.
1: It's not what we're
0: year.
1: Doing today.
0: No, class of 2026. If you're part of this class, you can call 1-800-330-9999. We want to know why you're so great, what you accomplished, or what your child accomplished, and then we're going to scratch one of these scratch-offs in your honor, and whatever you win, you win. We'll just Venmo you the money.
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1: Did you grow up with a naked mom? I saw this two people talking about this on Instagram, and it really caught my attention.
2: It's like you either grew up in a naked mom house or a not naked mom house.
3: Uh-huh.
2: And the people who like didn't grow up in a naked mom house have sort of a different vision of like nudity and like, I don't
4: life
2: even know,
4: general.
2: Life in general.
1: Yep. It's 100% accurate.
0: She sounds like she's had a lot of coffee.
1: Well, you know how it goes. Also,
0: all right, so
1: also
0: define,
1: what we sound like.
0: Define
1: okay.
0: for me what a naked mom house is.
1: A naked mom, well, he says.
5: If you grew up in a naked mom house, if something spills, you're not terrified. You're just going to get the rag and to clean it.
1: He thinks that it's more like if your mom is very proper and is very like strict.
0: That's the reverse of naked. If she's naked, she's
1: right.
0: you know
1: she's
0: like
1: a fully
0: loose
1: clothed
0: and relaxed.
1: Mom. She's a fully clothed mom. But
0: okay,
1: naked moms tend to be a little bit more relaxed.
0: Yeah.
1: Whatever.
0: Hippies.
1: I am purposely a naked mom. I am always like I take off my clothes in front of my kids all the time. Now I wonder.
0: Wait a minute. I mean he went. From cleaning up a spill, you're immediately going to nudity.
1: Yeah, no,
0: okay.
1: I'm a naked mom.
0: Okay,
1: like so, I don't ever hide if I'm getting changed.
0: Yeah, but you have daughters.
1: Well, that's what I wonder. Yeah. I wonder if it'd be different if I had boys. So I asked the girls,
6: Hayden, do you have a naked mom?
7: What?
6: A mom that's always naked? Like, am I always naked?
7: No,
6: but like around the house, not like in public or anything like that.
7: You're only naked when you're either showering or putting on your pajamas.
6: And why are you always in the room when that seems to happen?
7: Because that's when I need you.
1: I always have an attendance, you know, whenever I'm getting changed.
0: You've shared this with me before.
1: Taking a shower. Always.
0: You can't go to the bathroom by yourself.
1: No.
0: Right?
1: Always. Always. They literally will come in and sit on the floor. Or like if I'm in the shower, we'll come and just sit and talk. It's like their private area. It's like I'm holding therapy on the toilet.
0: I mean, right. Listen, when they're toddlers, that's one thing. I think, you know, it naked around the kids happens plenty of times, right? Because, again, they will follow you.
1: Mm-hmm.
0: I think as they get a little bit older and, of course, you know, you have girls. Again, if you had boys, it might be different.
6: Dakota, do you have a naked mom? Do you think I'm naked all the time?
8: Yeah.
6: What do you mean, yeah?
8: Sometimes at home I see you naked, and sometimes I think, what's your pajamas? Do you just go to bed naked?
6: No, why don't you go to bed naked? If I have pajamas on, you know that.
8: I know, but like, when you're naked, I usually see you naked.
6: And what do you think?
8: Wow, is my mom from Naked or something?
1: Yeah. Yeah.
0: Yeah. Well, you know, I guess.
1: To me, I want my girls to know what a woman's body looks like for real.
0: I mean, I didn't know you had a whole full messaging in it. I thought you were just changing for bed. I thought you were literally just putting your pajamas on, but you're like, I'm doing this for the good of womanhood. And I want you to be straight. Get out of here with that.
1: I believe it because I think that they get fed. I mean, even me.
0: Yes.
1: See, everybody.
0: All right.
1: Moms, get naked in front of your children. Take off your clothes. Let them see your cellulite.
0: I mean, maybe you were just again getting ready for bed.
1: Your fupa. Let them see how it all hangs there.
0: I don't know how we got here.
1: Right? But I do think, I mean, how about like if the moms that lock themselves in the bathrooms to get changed, the kids can't see it? I don't understand how you do that. I'm very anti hiding yourself in the bathroom. But I don't have boys, so I'm not really sure. I don't know. If you have a boy, were you naked in front of them? I kind of want to know.
0: Are you a naked mom all the time?
1: Yeah, 1-800-330-9999. I'm actually curious about that.
0: Okay.
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0: 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On an average morning while heading into work, John was rear-ended at the light, spilling coffee on his shirt. He was in shock and mostly felt okay, but John didn't realize that his symptoms would be delayed. Neck pain, headaches, some shoulder pain too, a lot of discomfort. John didn't know what to do. Wait, he remembered, an ad on his radio for Excellence in Health Chiropractic, winning Best in Alaska 7 years in a row. So without hesitation, John picked up that phone and dialed 562-NECK and was greeted with, "Hello!" And after just a few sessions, his pain had gone away thanks to Excellence in Health Chiropractic, he could go about his normal day.
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5: I'm a proud naked mom.
6: It's a thing. Some people don't even realize they're doing it. Is that you're just naked around your house and you have no problem being naked in front of your kids. And there's a whole discussion about whether if you had a naked mom, you're better off versus one of the moms that would go hide in the bathroom and get changed all the time.
7: For some people, this has a dual meaning too. Like the naked mom is the more like free spirit, less disciplinary and that type of thing. Whereas the clothed mom is more uptight.
6: Yeah, exactly.
7: Yeah, a little more tension in the household.
6: I'm a naked mom. Yeah. I never shy away from getting changed in front of my kids or anything like that. But Raven brought up a good point. I have girls, so I don't have sons. If you have a son, were you a naked mom or do you have different protocol in your house? 1-800-330-9999.
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1: You might be a naked mom and you don't even know it. You don't even realize that you're doing it.
2: I mean, I think that you would notice whether or not you had clothes on.
1: I saw an Instagram reel and they were talking about this.
3: It's like you either grew up in a naked mom house or a not naked mom house.
4: Uh-huh.
3: And the people who like didn't grow up in a naked mom house have sort of a different vision of like nudity and like, I don't
5: life
3: even know.
5: General.
3: Life in general.
1: Yeah. And I purposely have no problem taking off my clothes in front of my kids. I do it every single day, no problem, because I want the girls to see what a woman's body looks like and not just what they see on the internet and TV.
2: Am I supposed to salute you?
1: Yes.
2: Congratulations.
1: Thank you.
2: I love that you believe you're doing it for like the advancement of like your gender and whatnot. Like
1: yeah.
2: It's some sort of award.
1: Thank
2: I mean,
1: you.
2: You're really just changing.
1: Well, right. Just taking off my clothes
2: and they
1: putting
2: follow
1: on
2: you
1: clothes and...
2: from space to space. But,
1: right.
2: but you do have girls.
1: Yes. And
2: right.
1: then I started thinking about it because I have no problem just taking my clothes off wherever I am in my house. And
2: congratulations.
1: And I don't care if my husband's there, my kids are there, my dog is there. I have no problem. But I have girls. So is it different if you have boys? That's what I want to find out. 1-800-330-9999. Marissa, are you a naked mom and do you have boys?
6: Naked mom, two boys, no girls.
2: Are you naked all the time?
6: I'm not naked all the time. I'm naked when I use the bathroom, uh-huh. change my clothes, just like what Anna said. And now I have a grandson who's 3 years old, and he has a naked grandma.
1: Yeah.
2: So wait a minute.
1: Yep.
2: Wait, I mean, you have a grandson. Are you telling me that you're still naked yeah. in front of your adult children and your grandson now? Or you were naked in front of your adult children when they were children?
6: As they were growing up,
2: yeah.
6: same as Anna, the
2: uh-huh.
6: boys came into the shower when I was showering,
2: sure.
6: bathroom when I was showering to uh-huh. tell me what is going on in the day.
2: Okay, so you don't like walk the halls now for Thanksgiving or anything like that?
6: No. I don't walk the halls.
2: No.
6: I don't walk the halls.
2: Okay.
6: But, and my husband did not come from a naked mom family,
2: yeah.
6: so he's not used to it. When he's on the toilet, everybody goes on into the bathroom.
2: Yeah, and it's shocking
6: has,
2: to him.
6: Like a little meeting.
1: Yeah, you want to know yeah. what? My husband didn't have a naked mom either, and he's always closing the door so we can't go into the bathroom.
2: That's right.
1: Yeah.
2: That's his right. It is the bathroom, for God's sake. Right. I mean, he's going to wipe
6: always,
2: up when he's done.
6: And he always does the, can I get some privacy?
2: I mean,
6: and
2: I can't believe that you guys think it's weird.
6: Okay,
2: he just wants to use the bathroom.
1: No. This is our family home. You
2: yeah.
1: leave your door open
2: yeah.
1: so we can watch you go to the bathroom.
2: Like
1: no
2: Anna, do you believe you
6: no
2: were doing it for the advancement of women? Do you believe that? That it was that?
6: Yeah, I wasn't doing it. Oh, obviously no, because
2: no.
6: They're not girls.
2: Right.
6: But I just, my mother was a naked mom.
2: Yeah, so.
1: You grew up in a multi-generation naked mom.
2: Yeah, the nudity yeah. just passed down.
1: Yeah, I hope my kids are naked moms yeah, one day too.
2: That's right. They probably will be.
1: That's my dream
2: yeah.
1: for them.
6: Yeah. And my son is old now, and he still walks into the bathroom if I'm taking a shower to tell me whatever's going on.
1: Yeah.
2: Oh.
1: See?
2: Get out of here.
1: No, it's good. It's good. It's
2: How about
1: good
2: this
1: thing.
2: Is my zen space. Yeah. This is my private area.
1: Oh, I like
6: right.
1: it. I like it.
2: All right. Have a great day. Thank you for sharing
1: Thank
2: with
1: you.
2: Us.
1: Yeah.
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0: 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Check on your black-wearing goth friends, though. We are not okay. It was 80 degrees in my house at 11 o'clock last night. I had two fans going. My dogs were not happy about it. I am not complaining. It's miserable, but it's so beautiful that I will just deal with it. I will. Coming up in just a few minutes, we're going to get right back to the music for you. We got some Katy Perry. We got Fergie. We're going to kick it off next with Somber.
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2: 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On an average morning, while heading into work, John was rear-ended at the light, spilling coffee on his shirt. He was in shock and mostly felt okay, but John didn't realize that his symptoms would be delayed. Neck pain, headaches, some shoulder pain too, a lot of discomfort. John didn't know what to do. 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So without hesitation, John picked up that phone and dialed 562-NECK and was greeted with, "Hello." And after just a few sessions, his pain had gone away thanks to Excellence in Health Chiropractic, he could go about his normal day.
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17: Let's get another look at your weather forecast. Beautiful weather on the way for the next several days in a row. Looking at sunshine, partly cloudy. We are looking at highs in the upper 60s into the 70s. So be sure to wear your sunscreen. Right now, let's get back to the music on your station for Halt.

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0: 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It's your midday mixtress, Colleen Bailey. We are in the middle of your Thursday. Today, we are doing keywords that could win you tickets to see BTS live in Baltimore. They kicked off at 8 a.m. If you've missed them, your next one is coming up right here at noon. Make sure you keep it locked right here. We're doing keywords at the top of every hour until 5 p.m. only. It's brought to you by our friends at Continental Subaru. Coming up in just a few minutes, we'll get right back to the music for you. We got Huntrix, we got Ella Langley. We'll kick it off next with Alex Warren.
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7: Let's get a look at your weather forecast. Today we're looking at some beautiful sunshine with a few scattered clouds, highs in the 60s or 70s. We're looking at overnight lows down into the 50s. We're looking at more of the same for the next several days in a row. 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
9: 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Yeah, right. Picture that with a Kodak. Or better yet, go to Times Square.

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0: That's Vance Joy with Riptide on Alaska's Best Mix 103.1. It's your midday mixtress, Colleen Bailey. 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It's brought to you by our friends at the Smokehouse Barbecue. You can enter once per day with your email address or Facebook ID from now until the 19th. Coming up in just a few minutes, we're going to get right back to the music for you. We got Billie Eilish, we got Jet. We'll kick it off next with Bruno Mars.
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3: Let's get a look at your weather forecast. Today we're looking at sunshine, highs in the upper 60s into the 70s, overnight lows down to 53. We're looking at mostly sunny skies for the next several days in a row. Look for beautiful, sunny summer days and nights. Right now, let's get back to the music on your station for Lord.

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0: 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It's your midday mix. Just Colleen Bailey in the middle of a beautiful Alaska summer week, and that means it's a perfect night for you to go hang out at the Live After 5 Summer Concert Series, which kicks off at 5:30 p.m. tonight downtown near 4th Avenue. Make sure that you get there nice and early so you can get parking, get yourself a good seat. There's going to be lots of stuff going on downtown all summer long, and with this weather, you're going to want to get out there and do it. Coming up in just a few minutes, we'll get right back to the music for you. We got Shaboozy, we got Taylor Swift. We'll kick it off next with Tame Impala.
1: 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Harry Styles in NYC. 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I just might make him my baby. I just might make him my baby. Hey. 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

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As soon as you can see that Crumble Cookie post, go ahead and drop a comment on it. Everybody.

0: Kesha. That's Timber on Alaska's Best Mix 103.1. It's your Midday Mixtress, Colleen Bailey. We are in the middle of your Thursday going into a beautiful weekend. But before you get wrapped up and heading out into the Live After 5 concert series, going out on a walk with your dog or going on a hike, make sure you head over to our website, mix1031.com. Get yourself entered to win our Father's Day 1K giveaway. We're going to be doing that through the 19th. You can enter once per day. Coming up in just a few minutes, we'll get right back to the music for you. We got Miles Smith, Outkast. We'll kick it off next with Ariana Grande.
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5: Let's get another look at your weather forecast. Today we're looking at sunshine with highs in the upper 60s to mid-70s. Overnight lows down to 53. Copy and paste that forecast for the next several days. Right now, let's get back to the music on your station with the Chainsmokers and Coldplay.
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0: 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A-W-A-Y. 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

And this town's lost its faith. Our colors will fade eventually. So if our time is running out, day after day, we'll make the mundane a masterpiece. Oh my, my, oh my, my love, I take one look at you, you're taking me.

0: today is National Cheese Day, and I bring it up for a very funny reason. At least I think it's funny, all right? It's Alaska's Best Mix, 103.1. I am Patrick Shea, and if I ask you, what state do you think of when you think of cheese? We're all going to think the same thing. It's not what you're thinking, though. I promise you this. By the way, here's a list of the states that are most into cheese, and I don't know why they came up with the list, but nevertheless, number one, you would think it's Wisconsin because they're cheeseheads. No, not even on the list. Number one, by the way, Wyoming. Okay. Number two is Illinois. And number three is us, Alaska, the most passionate about cheese. And I'm on board with that. But where is Wisconsin? I'm going to guess they demand a recount.
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It's Alaska's Best Mix 103.1. 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